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0: This is Max Licato. Zarephath was a Gentile city occupied by Baal worshipers. The chief of the city had a daughter named Jezebel, Elijah's archenemy. Elijah arrives with nothing. His purse and tummy are empty. Elijah spots a woman, emaciated, destitute. I envision Elijah stepping in her direction, and beneath his beard, a smile is taking shape as he reviews God's blessings. Protection in the court of Ahab, provision in the paucity of Kirith, and a shield of safety during the trek to Zarephath. In your case, would the God who gave you grace last week not give you grace again? Unbreakable courage requires good recall. Spiritual amnesia makes spiritual wimps. Spiritual remembrance makes spiritual giants.
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Heard on over 30 stations, including WXRI Winston-Salem, WODY Fieldale, WTTX Appomattox, WTJY Ashboro, W272B in Sanford, WRFE Chesterfield, WJYJ Hickory, W261AP Kings Mountain, WTCF HD2 Wardensville, WKNV Fairlawn Blacksburg, WRAA Luray, WKGM Smithville Hampton Roads, WKDI Denton, WDAV HD3 Davidson, WCFM Narrows, WLXN Lexington. 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

0: Hi, this is Wendy. 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
1: 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That's just one of God's promises from Lamentations chapter 3 that you hear on Joy FM. God's mercy and forgiveness never run out. His mercy still heals. His grace still changes lives. No past is too messy. No failure is too great. 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
0: God is a saving God. Since he has rescued us from the pit and drawn us up from darkness. So the only right response is praise. And not just a little private thanks, not just polite, obligatory thank you note praise, not moderated and tempered praise. No, the response is singing with the saints, the household of God, the church, the body of Christ. This is unique in Christian worship among all the religions in the world. We sing in praise regularly, constantly, relentlessly, no matter the circumstances, because of who our God is. The salvation our God has given us is so deep, so wide, so profound, so constant, that we should sing like it. We should sing like we have victory in hand, like our God has never failed us and never will, like Christ has won it on our behalf. We should sing like all the suffering that this life dumps on us is but a light and momentary affliction that is preparing for us an eternal weight of glory that is beyond comparison. We should sing remembering all of God's kindness to rescue and sustain and uphold and protect, and looking forward to the certainty that he will do it forever for his people. We are a praising people, because we have a saving God.
1: Author and speaker Barnabas Piper is a pastor at Emmanuel Nashville. 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

same God you've trusted through every season is with you now. Even in the moments you can't see it, He is still providing, still guiding, still carrying you through. Ephesians chapter 3 says, He is able to do exceedingly abundantly above all that we can ask or think, according to the power that works in us. God's faithfulness doesn't fade with the years, and His promises never run out. So go to Him again. He's still able. Troy FM.

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7: God's love isn't something you have to earn. Romans 5 verse 8 says, "But God demonstrates his own love toward us in that while we were still sinners, Christ died for us." God didn't wait for us to get everything together before loving us. He loved us first with unconditional love. And it changed everything. 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
0: Romans 12 says, "If it is possible, as far as it depends on you, live at peace with everyone." I'm so grateful for this verse because God reminds me I'm only responsible for my side of a relationship. I can't change another person's heart. I need to shine the light of Jesus no matter how another person responds. We know relationships are hard, and although I don't like conflict, I know it's a part of life. I can't change how another person acts or what they say, but I can pray. I can pray and ask God to help me respond in a way that pleases Him.
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1: Today's day sponsor is Ricky Johnson from Hamptonville, North Carolina. Ricky is sponsoring this day in memory of his beautiful wife, Song Oak. The Lord called Song Oak home 6 years ago. She and Ricky had 41 precious years together, with 38 of those spent in marriage. Song Oak was Ricky's anchor in Christ as she pushed him daily to study God's word so it would strengthen his faith and belief. She brought Ricky back from a dark, sinful life into the light of life shortly after they were married. Song Oak encouraged Ricky in his Christian walk, and he continues to walk with God daily. Ephesians chapter 5, verses 31 and 32 says, "A man will leave his father and mother and be joined to his wife, and the two will become one flesh. This is a great mystery." Ricky and Song Oak were one in their lives together and served the Lord in pastoral ministry for 12 years. Ricky knows that she is walking with her Savior, and one day he will be walking with them. From Weekends with Rhonda and Adam, I'm Rhonda.
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0: out this definition for legalism: an obsessive conformity to a standard for the purpose of exalting self. Hi, I'm Chuck Swindoll. I do this or I don't do that, and therefore I am pleasing God. It is an obsessive sense of conformity to that list. It is law-like in nature. And you know what motivates the legalist? Guilt, fear. That leads to an emphasis on what should not be or what one should not do. Did you catch the knots? Legalism is all about negatives, and legalism is all about self.
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1: Today's day sponsor is Ricky Johnson from Hamptonville, North Carolina. Ricky is sponsoring this day in memory of his beautiful wife, Song Oak. The Lord called Song Oak home 6 years ago. She and Ricky had 41 precious years together, with 38 of those spent in marriage. Song Oak was Ricky's anchor in Christ as she pushed him daily to study God's word so it would strengthen his faith and belief. She brought Ricky back from a dark, sinful life into the light of life shortly after they were married. Song Oak encouraged Ricky in his Christian walk, and he continues to walk with God daily. Ephesians chapter 5, verses 31 and 32 says, "A man will leave his father and mother and be joined to his wife, and the two will become one flesh. This is a great mystery." Ricky and Song Oak were one in their lives together and served the Lord in pastoral ministry for 12 years. Ricky knows that she is walking with her Savior, and one day he will be walking with them. From Weekends with Rhonda and Adam, I'm Rhonda.
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0: Wendy. 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

0: many, many times I go to work in tears. 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
1: Today's day sponsor is Ricky Johnson from Hamptonville, North Carolina. Ricky is sponsoring this day in memory of his beautiful wife, Song Oak. The Lord called Song Oak home 6 years ago. She and Ricky had 41 precious years together, with 38 of those spent in marriage. Song Oak was Ricky's anchor in Christ as she pushed him daily to study God's Word so it would strengthen his faith and belief. She brought Ricky back from a dark, sinful life into the light of life shortly after they were married. Song Oak encouraged Ricky in his Christian walk, and he continues to walk with God daily. Ephesians chapter 5, verses 31 and 32 says, "A man will leave his father and mother and be joined to his wife, and the two will become one flesh. This is a great mystery." Ricky and Song Oak were one in their lives together and served the Lord in pastoral ministry for 12 years. Ricky knows that she is walking with her Savior, and one day he will be walking with them. From Weekends with Rhonda and Adam, I'm Rhonda.
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0: This is Max Licato. Zarephath was a Gentile city occupied by Baal worshipers. The chief of the city had a daughter named Jezebel, Elijah's archenemy. Elijah arrives with nothing. His purse and tummy are empty. Elijah spots a woman, emaciated, destitute. I envision Elijah stepping in her direction, and beneath his beard, a smile is taking shape as he reviews God's blessings. Protection in the court of Ahab, provision in the paucity of Kirith, and a shield of safety during the trek to Zarephath. In your case, would the God who gave you grace last week not give you grace again? Unbreakable courage requires good recall. Spiritual amnesia makes spiritual wimps. Spiritual remembrance makes spiritual giants.
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through the Lord's mercies we are not consumed, because his compassions fail not. They are new every morning. Great is your faithfulness. That's just one of God's promises from Lamentations chapter 3 that you hear on Joy FM. God's mercy and forgiveness never run out. His mercy still heals. His grace still changes lives. No past is too messy. No failure is too great. You are never beyond the reach of God's redeeming love. 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
1: Today's day sponsor is Ricky Johnson from Hamptonville, North Carolina. Ricky is sponsoring this day in memory of his beautiful wife, Song Oak. The Lord called Song Oak home 6 years ago. She and Ricky had 41 precious years together, with 38 of those spent in marriage. Song Oak was Ricky's anchor in Christ as she pushed him daily to study God's Word so it would strengthen his faith and belief. She brought Ricky back from a dark, sinful life into the light of life shortly after they were married. Song Oak encouraged Ricky in his Christian walk, and he continues to walk with God daily. Ephesians chapter 5, verses 31 and 32 says, "A man will leave his father and mother and be joined to his wife, and the two will become one flesh. This is a great mystery." Ricky and Song Oak were one in their lives together and served the Lord in pastoral ministry for 12 years. Ricky knows that she is walking with her Savior, and one day he will be walking with them. From Weekends with Rhonda and Adam, I'm Rhonda.
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1: The same God you've trusted through every season is with you now. 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Ephesians chapter 3 says, He is able to do exceedingly abundantly above all that we can ask or think, according to the power that works in us. God's faithfulness doesn't fade with the years, and His promises never run out. So go to Him again. He's still able. 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

0: This is Max McLean. When the disciples asked Jesus, "Show us the Father," how did Jesus answer? Listen to the Bible from John 14. "Don't you know me, even after I have been among you such a long time? Anyone who has seen me has seen the Father. How can you say, 'Show us the Father'? Don't you believe that I am in the Father, and that the Father is in me? The words I say to you are not just my own. Rather, it is the Father living in me who is doing his work. Believe me when I say that I am in the Father and the Father is in me, or at least believe on the evidence of the miracles themselves." From John 14. Listen to the Bible. It's great for the soul.
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0: God's love isn't something you have to earn. Romans 5 verse 8 says, "But God demonstrates His own love toward us in that while we were still sinners, Christ died for us." God didn't wait for us to get everything together before loving us. He loved us first with unconditional love, and it changed everything. 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
1: Psalm 30 verse 5 tells us, "For His anger is but for a moment, and His favor is for a lifetime. Weeping may tarry for the night, but joy comes with the morning."
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1: This verse is an awesome promise once you get to the second half of it. But the word anger may set some of us on edge. We don't like the idea of an angry God. Or maybe we think of God as perpetually angry, as if it's our job to appease Him in the hopes that He doesn't drop the hammer on us. But that isn't what this verse says about God. Psalm 30 verse 5 says that while God gets angry justly over sin and evil, God does not live angry. He is provoked to anger, but His favor is for a lifetime. His demeanor, His posture, His heart is love and favor, smiling upon His people. His anger must be provoked, but His favor is permanent. His anger at our sin may bring consequences that are painful, but His posture and heart toward us still brings joy with the morning. He is a saving God, including from His own wrath. That's why He sent His Son to save. God's love and favor are permanent. He overflows with mercy and delights to bring us to a place of joy. So we praise Him.
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2: Secretary of Agriculture Brooke Rollins recently announced a plan to strengthen the U.S. cattle industry. She says the goal is to reinforce and prioritize the American rancher's critical role in what she described as the national security of the United States. A statement from the USDA reports the national cattle herd is at a 75-year low, while consumer demand for beef has grown over the past decade. Secretary Rollins says it takes time to increase the size of the domestic cattle herd. That's why the USDA is investing now to make these markets less volatile for ranchers over the long term and more affordable for consumers.
3: Stay tuned. Your daily pearl of wisdom is coming up next.
2: Today's program is made possible by Virginia Department of Conservation and Recreation, which offers farmers and landowners cost-share funding for best management practices that protect water quality and natural resources. The cost-share program is now accepting applications from farmers and landowners in the Commonwealth of Virginia. 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That's your pearl of wisdom. 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
7: 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We're so thrilled that you've made time to be with us. I'm Daniel Britton saying hello today to Woody Wright.
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1: And my word for today is this. I'm not saying I'm old. I'm just saying that my dinner time and my bedtime are getting dangerously close to each other.
2: And he is telling the truth.
3: I love it. Oh, I do love this song, and I love how you've reimagined the arrangement on this. Kudos. Here's the Gaither Vocal Band.

0: Yeah, man, that's just one of my favorite songs, has been since I was young. Aaron Wilburn co-wrote that get with you guys, didn't
1: he? Oh, yeah. In fact, it was basically his idea. He came up with it. He had a chorus, I think, and we just helped him finish that. He was a wonderful co-writer. He brought his stuff to the game.
0: Yes, yeah, and I've always told him that's my favorite of the songs. That
1: good.
2: Yeah. Well, I took him to lunch one day, and it was starting to rain, and I locked the door.
3: Oh, here we go.
4: We know the inspiration.
5: Yeah. Oh, my. Oh, finally.
2: We got to keep the quota going here. This is the word of the day segment of the program. Some think it's optional. It really isn't. It is mandated. And so we have been searching high and low, start to finish, A to Z, deep and wide, to find the perfect word to learn and use. And I encourage you to make this one part of it. The word is syntax.
5: Syntax.
3: Sounds very good.
2: Anybody? Syntax.
3: Oh, I'm an expert on this one. Yes. I know about this.
5: I'm so glad.
0: Yeah. Well, Woody's been playing this tax for years.
3: Yes, that's right. And I'll elaborate on that, Mark. The syntax was adopted by the Internal Revenue Service Code and passed by Congress just a month ago, putting a surcharge on sin. Hey, there are no exemptions. Sin is sin, and the IRS does not recognize grace as coverage. Now, the good news is sinners can file single or jointly. Self-employed, you can estimate your sin tax and pay quarterly. And no one knows how it got passed in Congress because the sin tax was opposed by both sides. News headlines say that newcomers are flocking to churches on Sunday just to avoid the sin tax. Now, despite all the controversy, it appears that the sin tax has made our country more money than anything since the Louisiana Purchase.
5: There goes the national debt. All right, you were not even close. So the arrangement, syntax means the arrangement of words and phrases to create well-formed sentences in a language. Gloria's an expert at this. The syntax is punchy and slangy, while the diction often grows brazenly recondite.
6: Ooh. That's just what I was going to say.
5: Aren't you going to say, hit the thing, recondite. What is recondite?
3: Yeah, that's tomorrow's word. I got that over here.
5: Walter Recondite.
2: Punchy and slangy, that's a pop group, right? Yeah.
0: Yes. I pay the syntax every year, but I get a big refund.
6: It's one subject you just can't talk enough about.
0: I'm not sinning enough.
1: Yes. Tori, thank God for you to get us out of all of those messages.
5: You're welcome.
1: Okay, and here's our good friend Gordon Jensen singing the sweetest song.

0: That was Gordon Jensen.
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1: Anyone who has ever been a teacher knows that teaching others is the best way to become confident about what you believe. 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They teach Sunday school or a Bible study or lead a small group or are involved in evangelism or discipling their own children. The best way to remain strong in your faith is to make others strong with what you believe. This is David Jeremiah, encouraging you to get on the road to new life. 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

0: and grown to communicate their basic needs. But philosophers and thinkers like Tolkien and Lewis believe that not only did music come first, but that it was his song sung into the void that created the earth and everything in it. Many psychiatrists are now finding evidence that the lowest form of matter is the vibrating sound wave, and that the Big Bang had to be a sound.
1: Wow.
0: Could it possibly have been with a song God sang all things into existence? Could it be that it was the song that departed when men decided to play God, and God wrote Ichabod over the doorposts of mankind? Was it the absence of the song that confused communication after the Tower of Babel? And was it to return the song to our lives that Jesus came and the angels sang? When we see what's happening to our ability to communicate with each other on a deep and meaningful level, we might be concerned that what started with music and the song of God, the Word, might end up with grunts and groans. Mm.

0: just think it's cool that she quoted Tolkien and C.S. Lewis there, who have contributed as much to the popular culture, you know, in the past few years. And a lot of people that love their works of fiction probably don't give the second thought to God. But they were smart people and stalwart believers, and they created these literary masterpieces.
1: Mm. You know, I think Bob Benson probably said this the best of anybody when he wrote this. There has to be a song. There are too many dark nights, too many troublesome days, too many wearisome miles. There has to be a song to make our burdens bearable, to make our hopes believable, to release the chains of past defeats. Somewhere down deep in the forgotten corner of each one's heart, there has to be a song, like a cool, clear drink of water, like the gentle warmth of the sunshine, like the tender love of a child. There has to be a song. And all I got to say, we better keep singing.
2: Yes, absolutely.
3: Did you know that every quadrant of your brain works when you're singing? It's called neuroplasticity. And

0: When you sing, it requires the entire brain to work together at the same time. Hmm. I put that together with a scripture where Jesus was praying in the garden when the soldiers were on the way to get him. And he prayed, Father, may they be one as you and I are one. Wow. And so every time we go to church, if everyone in the room is singing and all the quadrants of their brain are working together at the same time, we have the opportunity to be a part of the answer to the prayer that Jesus prayed just before he was crucified.
1: That's good stuff.
2: You know, I wonder if that's why people that have lost their memory can remember a song.
3: Always. Yeah. Always.
4: Absolutely.
3: Yeah.
5: I think in the end, the poets are going to win. You know, the philosophers and the theologians keep trying to put it in words and have from the beginning of time. And words are all we have to work with. But the poets don't have to use all the words, because the biggest truth is sometimes between the lines where nothing is said. Uh-huh. Maybe the best piece of theology of the last century was Ira Stampfield's "Many Things About Tomorrow I Don't Seem to Understand." Now he's admitting his
1: fallibility.
5: Yes. Limitation. Yes.
3: Limitation.
5: "Many things about tomorrow I don't seem to understand, but I know who holds tomorrow, and I know who holds my hand."

0: God bless the poets. Yes. Keep writing. Keep singing. Yes.
1: Yes.
2: Yeah.
1: Those are our other cheerleaders.
2: Yeah.
1: The songs.
0: Oh, yes.
3: Yeah. Mm-hmm.

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1: It is so encouraging and fun to hear from you guys. We love hearing your emails, your letters. It's encouraging. Here's a few of them now.
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0: Patricia from Oldsmar, Florida writes and says, hey, I wouldn't miss the program for the world. Love the Gaithers. The music here is so uplifting, and we need it in these days. Thank you, Patricia.
3: Dear Bill, I've listened for many years but never sent a note of how much I love your program. Kevin, Tori, Daniel, they put it all out there like we're friends or something. I have music, sheet music, pictures of Bill and Gloria on the shelf with my family pictures.
1: Oh.
3: Stalker. Thank you, Bill, for your insight to put this program together. My husband bought the last piece of coconut cream pie in your gift shop. It was a month after it closed, but it was delicious. We were all crying, and everyone was sad that the gift shop was closed. Blessings.
4: Oh, I remember that. That was a good place, Bill.
5: It was a wonderful place, and it took a long time. I don't think I ever got it done to teach Gloria that profit was more than an Old Testament character, you know. So she was just having fun. It was one of the best stories around. Great buys. She,
1: but, gorgeous things.
5: Yeah, we won't go into that. Because now there's a sweet spirit in this.
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5: 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Been a wonderful day.
0: Yeah. Well, it feels appropriate now to play this one by the vocal band.

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1: Today's day sponsor is Ricky Johnson from Hamptonville, North Carolina. Ricky is sponsoring this day in memory of his beautiful wife, Song Oak. The Lord called Song Oak home 6 years ago. She and Ricky had 41 precious years together, with 38 of those spent in marriage. Song Oak was Ricky's anchor in Christ as she pushed him daily to study God's word so it would strengthen his faith and belief. She brought Ricky back from a dark, sinful life into the light of life shortly after they were married. Song Oak encouraged Ricky in his Christian walk, and he continues to walk with God daily. Ephesians chapter 5, verses 31 and 32 says, "A man will leave his father and mother and be joined to his wife, and the two will become one flesh. This is a great mystery." Ricky and Song Oak were one in their lives together and served the Lord in pastoral ministry for 12 years. Ricky knows that she is walking with her Savior, and one day he will be walking with them. From Weekends with Rhonda and Adam, I'm Rhonda.
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0: And it's a special day for us today, Brendan.
1: It's almost like a second birthday. I say that all the time, but it's true. It's like a second birthday for us on-air personalities, Melody Vaughn.
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1: Woohoo!
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1: That's right.
0: Because we know the effects that this ministry has had on so many lives for the last 29 years. And we are so grateful to see all that God has done in these last years. And the music that is played, the ministry that you hear each and every day has made such a massive difference. It offers hope, it offers encouragement, and in some instances, we have seen lives changed for eternity. Mm-hmm. So we celebrate that today, Brendan.
1: Absolutely. Glorifying God and thanking you, friend, for making it possible for Joy FM to be on the air for 29 years. And we just got to play great music, because what's a radio station without great music as well, Melody Vaughn?
0: Absolutely. And we're also going to be talking about some things to do with radio. In fact, in just a little bit, I'm going to ask Brendan how in the world he got into radio. Stay with us here on the Morning Joyride.

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1: Today's devotion by Henry and Richard Blackaby, Experiencing God Day by Day, is titled, The Lord Hears. Malachi 3:16. Then those who feared the Lord spoke to one another, and the Lord listened and heard them. So a book of remembrance was written before him for those who fear the Lord and who meditate on his name. You know, God has designed his kingdom so that Christians with kindred spirits join together. And it's exciting when you find another Christian who shares the same concerns and burdens that you do. Often, God will graciously bring another believer alongside you who will undergird you in the work and concerns that God has placed on your heart. God releases a powerful dimension of his presence to his children when they unite in heart and mind regarding his kingdom. The Bible says that when two or more Christians meet and reverently discuss matters concerning the Lord, God is pleased to listen to them and to respond to their concerns. When two or three believers agree in prayer, God chooses to respond to their unity by making his powerful presence known in their midst. And when two people walk together and discuss the confusing events of Christ's crucifixion, Jesus joined them and helped them understand the events of their day. If you're carrying concerns about your family or your church or your friends, ask God to bring like-minded believers around you to share the burden with you in conversation and in prayer. Don't attempt to bear your load of cares on your own. You may pray about them, but you will miss the blessing of uniting together with a group of believers who join together to intercede for one another and to enjoy God's presence. Everything God has woven into the fabric of his kingdom promotes interdependence, not individualism. As you face your concerns, deliberately seek out other believers with whom you can stand and with whom you can share your load.

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0: Hey, it's Melody. It's Brendan. It's National Radio Day.
1: Yeah, it is.
0: And we are excited. 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
1: Was it a right song at the right time? Was it a message that you heard? Was it the preaching hour with Jack Graham and David Jeremiah? Many things like that over the last 29 years. We would love to hear from you on this Thursday morning, 888-985-6936.

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0: A very good morning to you right here from Joy FM and the Morning Joyride. And we love hearing from you, especially when something we've played on the air has touched your heart.
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2: 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Driving into work, I was listening to you guys, and I heard that piece with Mark Lowry. It humbled me. It really did. It humbled me a whole lot. You can listen to about anything you want to for entertainment, but sometimes you need the music. Sometimes you need the lyrics. Sometimes you need the message.
0: Thank you so much, Stephen, for calling in. And we say that around here a lot. The right song at the right time with the right message. And with it being National Radio Day, that's a perfect way to illustrate how something you hear on Joy FM can really make a difference in your life.

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1: Today's day sponsor is Ricky Johnson from Hamptonville, North Carolina. Ricky is sponsoring this day in memory of his beautiful wife, Song Oak. The Lord called Song Oak home 6 years ago. She and Ricky had 41 precious years together, with 38 of those spent in marriage. Song Oak was Ricky's anchor in Christ as she pushed him daily to study God's word so it would strengthen his faith and belief. She brought Ricky back from a dark, sinful life into the light of life shortly after they were married. Song Oak encouraged Ricky in his Christian walk, and he continues to walk with God daily. Ephesians chapter 5, verses 31 and 32 says, "A man will leave his father and mother and be joined to his wife, and the two will become one flesh. This is a great mystery." Ricky and Song Oak were one in their lives together and served the Lord in pastoral ministry for 12 years. Ricky knows that she is walking with her Savior, and one day he will be walking with them. From Weekends with Rhonda and Adam, I'm Rhonda.
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Let's go to the Father in prayer on this Thursday morning. Heavenly Father, thank you for giving me another day. God, thank you for the breath in my lungs, the opportunities ahead of me, and the reminder that your goodness is present even in the ordinary moments. Lord, help me not to rush through today. Open my eyes to the blessings around me. When things don't go the way I planned, God, help me trust that you are still good and that your plans are greater than mine. Give me strength for whatever today brings, peace when I feel overwhelmed, and wisdom in every decision I make. God, help me walk in your love, reflect your goodness, and remember that I never face this day alone. Thank you for your faithfulness, your grace, and for another day to know you more. In Jesus' name I pray, amen.

0: Hey, it's Melody. It's Brendan. Y'all, it's National Radio Day. We're excited around here because we are next year celebrating 30 years of ministry and being on the air. And we have just seen God move in amazing kinds of ways. Now, I want to talk about Brendan. Now, Brendan is 25 years old. He could be my grandchild. And Brendan, you have been here at Joy FM now for 2 years.
1: Yes, right? A little over 2 years. Yeah.
0: And I want to just ask you, like, what got you into radio? What kind of spurred your heart to do what you're doing today?
1: Well, you would kind of think or assume that it was because of sports, which, don't get me wrong, I am a big sports guy. I love sports, do a lot of different things around sports when I'm not here at Joy FM. But it was actually from the great Casey Kasem when he used to do his top 40 on 70s on 7 when you listen to Sirius XM radio. I was listening to him all the time on road trips with my dad going from Maryland, all these different places. And I would hear Casey Kasem.
0: And he would sound like this.
2: Hello and welcome to American Top 40. I'm Casey Kasem, and this is our weekly countdown of the 40 best-selling songs in the nation.
0: Is that what you heard?
1: Absolutely. Growing up, that was a big moment of nostalgia for me. But yes, growing up, I would hear that on road trips going to Maryland and all these different places with my dad and family. Absolutely love Casey Kasem and many other radio hosts that I've heard over the years. Mm-hmm. That's kind of what got me into radio. I've always joked with myself, I don't have a face for TV or anything. I have a face for radio. Ever since then, I've just loved it. And joining Joy FM 2.5 years ago, it was honestly a big moment for me to not only begin my radio career, but also strengthen my faith with God and walk with God. And that was so important to me, joining this team and joining this family. And y'all have helped me with that so much. So very appreciative for the 2 and some change years of being here at Joy FM and living out this dream.
0: I remember when Brendan first came to meet our team, and I have this thing here that if you can't take a little kidding and picking around, you probably shouldn't work here.
1: Yeah.
0: And I remember us being back in our lounge area. The whole staff was there to meet Brendan and talk with Brendan. You actually hadn't been hired yet.
1: No, I was just in the interview process.
0: Yeah, we were just kind of meeting you. And man, I teased you big time. You remember that?
1: Mm-hmm.
0: And you took it like a champ.
1: Oh, and I gave it right back.
0: He did. And I said, okay, he's going to be just fine. So yeah, but it is interesting how God will kind of put something in your heart early on, you know, and he did that for you, I think.
1: Absolutely.
0: That didn't happen so much for me, but we'll talk about that here in a moment on Joy FM.

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0: Well, school is back in session, and maybe you and the kiddos have had an open house, but did you know that Joy FM also has open house coming up? Melody and Brendan here on the Morning Joyride, and this Saturday, friend, is Joy FM's open house.
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0: That's right.
1: Feel free. But we really want to meet you. We want to have the opportunity to just love on you a little bit, meet you, talk with you, learn your story about what Joy FM means to you. And hey, we'll have a few goodies to munch on.
0: Absolutely.
1: And some things for the kids to do.
0: Yeah.
1: And we're looking forward to it.
0: Absolutely. So it's this Saturday, August 22nd from 10 a.m. till 2 p.m. Come on whenever you can to 1414 Plaza Drive in Winston-Salem, North Carolina. 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

0: do not like conflict. 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
0: Romans 12 says, "If it is possible, as far as it depends on you, live at peace with everyone." I'm so grateful for this verse because God reminds me I'm only responsible for my side of a relationship. I can't change another person's heart. I need to shine the light of Jesus no matter how another person responds. We know relationships are hard, and although I don't like conflict, I know it's a part of life. I can't change how another person acts or what they say, but I can pray. I can pray and ask God to help me respond in a way that pleases Him.
1: Learn more about Joytime Ministries at joytime.org.
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0: It's Melody and Brennan with you here on the Morning Joyride. It's National Radio Day, and we just talked about my journey in the last couple of years getting into radio, but I want to hear from Melody. Now, first of all, Melody, you're coming up pretty soon next year, 20 years on Joy FM, 20 years on the Morning Joyride, and I need to know the story. Obviously, you know, I'm going to say this, and I'm going to make you feel bad. I apologize. I was 5 years old when you joined the Morning Joyride.
1: Oh, my goodness.
0: Well, actually, I'll be closer to 6 because it'd be two.
1: Oh, that, like that makes a difference.
0: But how did you end up on radio at Joy FM? I have to know this story.
1: Well, this is kind of a long story, so I'm going to condense this quickly.
0: Okay.
1: My son went to a Christian school, had a good friend at that school, invited that friend to come to our church. That friend and his family came to our church. It just so happened that friend's father was a radio DJ at Joy FM. And I was a worship leader. And he said, I like the way your voice sounds in a microphone. Would you come do just some announcements and events on Joy FM?
0: Okay.
1: And so I did. Not on staff or anything. I just showed up and this is what I would say. Here's another Joy FM events calendar update.
0: Wow.
1: That was how I started at Joy FM. And I would just read several things like Bible schools and concerts and things like that. It wasn't long before they asked me to do a Saturday afternoon show. And I'm like, I don't know what to say. What? But they kind of mentored me a little bit, and I did a Saturday afternoon show for about a year. Then there was some staff changes and that kind of thing, and I was called into the office one day, and I thought, what have I said on the radio? What have I thought I was being called in there to, you know, be chastised. But they asked me how I felt about doing a morning show.
0: Yeah.
1: And I was like, what time I got to get up? Because I had kids in high school at the time.
0: Right.
1: And they were actually going to school on their own, so they didn't need me to take them anymore. But that's kind of how it all started. And the Morning Joyride with Daniel, Candy, and Melody started in September of 2007.
0: Wow.
1: And we were so green and so, you know, all over the place that we actually started our very first show on Labor Day Monday. When nobody was listening. And for some reason, I remember this. I don't know why, but we gave away a vacuum cleaner. I guess it was because it was Labor Day and we was going to give something away where you had to labor. I don't know. But, you know, and then through the years, of course, Candy left. Gabe came in. Gabe left. Candy came back. Gabe and Candy came in. And it's been kind of a journey for sure. And now you're here.
0: Yes.
1: So it has been 20 years, though, of really some of the best years of my life. Some of the most fun times of my life have been with Joy FM. So that's a little quick synopsis. It's really a lot more to it than that, but a quick synopsis of my journey. Why are we talking about that? Because it's National Radio Day. We're celebrating here at Joy FM all that God has done in these 29 plus years. Next year, big birthday.
0: Number 30.
1: Woohoo!

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1: Today's day sponsor is Ricky Johnson from Hamptonville, North Carolina. Ricky is sponsoring this day in memory of his beautiful wife, Song Oak. The Lord called Song Oak home 6 years ago. She and Ricky had 41 precious years together, with 38 of those spent in marriage. Song Oak was Ricky's anchor in Christ as she pushed him daily to study God's word so it would strengthen his faith and belief. She brought Ricky back from a dark, sinful life into the light of life shortly after they were married. Song Oak encouraged Ricky in his Christian walk, and he continues to walk with God daily. Ephesians chapter 5, verses 31 and 32 says, "A man will leave his father and mother and be joined to his wife, and the two will become one flesh. This is a great mystery." Ricky and Song Oak were one in their lives together and served the Lord in pastoral ministry for 12 years. Ricky knows that she is walking with her Savior, and one day he will be walking with them. From Weekends with Rhonda and Adam, I'm Rhonda.
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0: 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That's 888

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That's my all-time favorite song. It's Gaither Vocal Band's He's Alive here on your Joy FM. Melody and Brittany with you here on the Morning Joyride with more great Southern gospel music coming up and the conversation of National Radio Day. 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
1: Today's devotion by Henry and Richard Blackaby, Experiencing God Day by Day, is titled, The Lord Hears. Malachi 3:16. Then those who feared the Lord spoke to one another, and the Lord listened and heard them. So a book of remembrance was written before him for those who fear the Lord and who meditate on his name. You know, God has designed his kingdom so that Christians with kindred spirits join together. And it's exciting when you find another Christian who shares the same concerns and burdens that you do. Often, God will graciously bring another believer alongside you who will undergird you in the work and concerns that God has placed on your heart. God releases a powerful dimension of his presence to his children when they unite in heart and mind regarding his kingdom. The Bible says that when two or more Christians meet and reverently discuss matters concerning the Lord, God is pleased to listen to them and to respond to their concerns. When two or three believers agree in prayer, God chooses to respond to their unity by making his powerful presence known in their midst. And when two people walk together and discuss the confusing events of Christ's crucifixion, Jesus joined them and helped them understand the events of their day. If you're carrying concerns about your family or your church or your friends, ask God to bring like-minded believers around you to share the burden with you in conversation and in prayer. Don't attempt to bear your load of cares on your own. You may pray about them, but you will miss the blessing of uniting together with a group of believers who join together to intercede for one another and to enjoy God's presence. Everything God has woven into the fabric of his kingdom promotes interdependence, not individualism. As you face your concerns, deliberately seek out other believers with whom you can stand and with whom you can share.

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0: Well, it's National Radio Day here on the Morning Joyride. Melody and Brendan with you. And we just heard Melody talking about her 20-year career, or almost 20-year career, coming up with Joy FM and on the Morning Joyride. But I have to ask Melody, of course, 20 years is a very long time in one position, one field, especially working in radio. And
1: you should see my face 20 years ago compared to my face today. Much more wrinkles, much more bags.
0: But with those wrinkles and bags comes so many great memories. So to ask you, Melody, what was one of your favorite or even craziest memories you've ever had being here on air at Joy FM?
1: Oh, there's so many. I remember there were so many times that Daniel and Candy and I, or Candy and I, or Daniel and I, there were different people sitting here, but we would get so tickled. Mm-hmm. And Gabe Duncan could crack me up faster than anybody I've ever known in my life. Mm-hmm. I do not know why, but that boy had an infectious laugh himself. Mm-hmm. And sometimes we'd be sitting here and he would get to laughing so hard himself that he could not breathe. And there were tears streaming down his face. And that would get me so tickled that I couldn't breathe.
0: Wow.
1: And we would just have to go off the air. We just have to like go to a song because we just literally could not breathe. And it would be over something just ridiculous, mm-hmm. not even something that really wasn't even funny, but he got tickled and then I got tickled. So he could just do that to me. I remember one time we were interviewing the inventor of the game Operation.
0: Wow.
1: And he was a nut. Like,
0: really?
1: I mean, and I got tickled and I didn't want to get, it was like the church of giggles. I should not be tickled.
0: Uh-huh.
1: But I got tickled. And I had to leave the room. Like, I had to leave the interview, and I think I left Daniel and Candy in there. But I do remember that, where I just could not go on.
0: Wow.
1: I could not go on because he was, I wish I could go back
0: speechless.
1: And find it.
0: Yeah.
1: I wish I could go back and find that. And then he would do that buzz thing every, you know, when you would play Operation,
0: if you
1: hit an organ. He would do that randomly throughout the interview. It was just so funny. And then one time I had talked on the radio about mistakenly buying men's cologne. It's called Tommy, you know.
0: Oh, yeah, yeah, yeah.
1: And I bought the men's cologne instead of the women's. Well, still to this day, I have never gotten as many compliments on how I smell as I did when I wore that men's cologne. And so I talked about that on the air, and we had a listener stop by to smell me.
0: What?
1: A listener came to the door, knocked on the door, and said, "I just heard the break about Melody and how good she smells. Do you mind if I smell her?"
0: Oh my gosh.
1: I'm like, "Come on. Come on in here and smell me." But he agreed. He thought I smelled very good. So that was a fun memory. And then just the people that I have been able to interview, you know, like I have all the artists in my phone. You know, that's crazy, isn't
0: it? Yeah, yeah.
1: You know, like Bill Gaither, I could call him up right now.
0: Yeah.
1: You know, and I wouldn't because he'd scare me a little bit. I wouldn't do that. But just being able to be so close to our artists and, you know, talk with them and get to know them. And then the people that we've been able to interview, I've interviewed Julie Andrews.
0: Yeah.
1: From, you don't even know who that is, do you, Brendan?
0: I know the name. I do.
1: Okay. The Hills Are Alive.
0: Yeah.
1: Sound of Music. You probably don't know that
0: know
1: either.
0: The great Julie Andrews, yes.
1: But, Jane Seymour.
0: Okay.
1: Kirk Cameron.
0: Wow.
1: You know, we've just been able to interview some fun people as well. So it has been just almost 20 years of amazing memories, crazy things, fun things, things that would make me cry, you know, when I hear stories that you all call in about what the station means to you. So it's National Radio Day, so we're taking a little bit of a stroll down memory lane.

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I cannot really adequately explain what it's like to hear my songs on the radio. And I'll be honest, when I first started my solo career, I wasn't sure if anybody would listen. I wasn't sure if anybody would play me. But radio has been so, so kind and good to me. And I wanted to write a song that kind of thanked them and kind of showed them how much radio means to me in my life. And, you know, God uses so many different things in our lives to minister to us. He can use a preacher. He can use a family member. He can use a friend. Really, God can use anything. But more often than not, I'll never forget the times when I'm driving down the road and I'm having a bad day and I turn on the radio and God knows exactly what I need to hear. God has specifically spoken to a DJ somewhere and said, you need to play this song for somebody. And that song's for me. And I know we've all had those moments where we just have to turn, pull the car over and just cry sometimes because there's a song that ministers us so, so deeply. And so I wrote Sometimes It's the Radio with my good friends Tony Wood and Jimmy Erie. And really, I walked in the door and I said, hey, I want to write a radio song. And they kind of laughed at me because we all want to write radio songs. We want to write songs that people will play on the radio. And I said, no, I really want to write a song about the radio. I want to show people that God can use radio, and God uses radio every single day to minister to people all over the world. And I'm so grateful to Tony and Jimmy for writing this song, but I'm so, so grateful for the DJs and the radio stations that play my music. I just want to say thank you, and I want to say that I love you, and what you do does not go unnoticed. And one day when we get to heaven, you'll be able to look out and see so many lives that you've touched because of the music that you have played. Thank you for playing my music, and I hope you'll love Sometimes It's the Radio.

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1: Today's day sponsor is Ricky Johnson from Hamptonville, North Carolina. Ricky is sponsoring this day in memory of his beautiful wife, Song Oak. The Lord called Song Oak home 6 years ago. She and Ricky had 41 precious years together, with 38 of those spent in marriage. Song Oak was Ricky's anchor in Christ as she pushed him daily to study God's word so it would strengthen his faith and belief. She brought Ricky back from a dark, sinful life into the light of life shortly after they were married. Song Oak encouraged Ricky in his Christian walk, and he continues to walk with God daily. Ephesians chapter 5, verses 31 and 32 says, "A man will leave his father and mother and be joined to his wife, and the two will become one flesh. This is a great mystery." Ricky and Song Oak were one in their lives together and served the Lord in pastoral ministry for 12 years. Ricky knows that she is walking with her Savior, and one day he will be walking with them. From Weekends with Rhonda and Adam, I'm Rhonda.
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0: And it's a special day for us today, Brendan.
1: It's almost like a second birthday. I say that all the time, but it's true. It's like a second birthday for us on-air personalities, Melody Vaughn.
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1: Woohoo!
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1: That's right.
0: Because we know the effects that this ministry has had on so many lives for the last 29 years. And we are so grateful to see all that God has done in these last years. And the music that is played, the ministry that you hear each and every day has made such a massive difference. It offers hope, it offers encouragement, and in some instances, we have seen lives changed for eternity. Mm-hmm. So we celebrate that today, Brendan.
1: Absolutely. Glorifying God and thanking you, friend, for making it possible for Joy FM to be on the air for 29 years. And we just got to play great music, because what's a radio station without great music as well, Melody Vaughn?
0: Absolutely. And we're also going to be talking about some things to do with radio. In fact, in just a little bit, I'm going to ask Brendan how in the world he got into radio. Stay with us here on the Morning Joyride.

Let's go to the Father in prayer on this Thursday morning. Heavenly Father, thank you for giving me another day. God, thank you for the breath in my lungs, the opportunities ahead of me, and the reminder that your goodness is present even in the ordinary moments. Lord, help me not to rush through today. Open my eyes to the blessings around me. When things don't go the way I planned, God, help me trust that you are still good and that your plans are greater than mine. Give me strength for whatever today brings, peace when I feel overwhelmed, and wisdom in every decision I make. God, help me walk in your love, reflect your goodness, and remember that I never face this day alone. Thank you for your faithfulness, your grace, and for another day to know you more. In Jesus' name I pray, amen.

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0: there is a bright light on the horizon, and we have plenty of evidence for it. 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

0: Hey, it's Melody. It's Brendan here on the Morning Joyride. And one of the things that I've had the privilege to do all these years is collect the stories of the listening family and what this station means to each of them. Mm-hmm. And there have been thousands through the years.
1: Oh, yeah.
0: And so we would love to ask for those stories again. I love hearing those stories. Brendan, I think for us, we sit behind a microphone not seeing people.
1: Right.
0: You know, not literally not seeing faces. But when we hear your stories, it kind of puts fuel in the tank for us to realize that this ministry is making such a huge difference in a life.
1: Yeah. I mean, it's redirecting our purpose. You know, we kind of sit here and look at these microphones, talk back and forth with one another. And it's truly a thought. It's like, is there anybody listening? You know, hello. You know, we love your calls. We love your text. And for 29 years, it's been possible through Joy FM, through the stories, for being on the airwaves. And that's why we would love to hear from you, sharing why you love Joy FM. How you found Joy FM, what has Joy FM done in your life, all those amazing stories. We would love to hear from you this morning.
0: There may be a particular song that has spoken to your heart just recently. There may be something that you heard on the air just recently or in the last years that you've been listening that just made such a difference in your life. And those are the things that we really would love to hear. It's easy to do. You can call this number because we love hearing it in your voice. Mm-hmm. You know, we can read a text if someone writes it in, which will be fine. If you want to text that to us, that's fine. But there's just something different about hearing you yourself tell your own story. So you can call this number, 888-985-6936, and you can leave a voicemail. Now, here's the thing. If that voicemail goes off after a couple of minutes and you're not through telling your story, just call back.
1: Yeah.
0: And we can piece those together and make it happen. And we would just love to share that with the Joy FM listening family. I think it's a wonderful way for us to encourage each other. All right. Again, the number to call
1: is 888-985-6936. 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

Isaiah 55:6. Seek the Lord while he may be found. Call upon him while he is near. Joy FM.

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1: I definitely agree with the previous caller regarding the rush in the holidays. And one reason we feel rushed is because when they put the items out, if we don't go ahead and get them, they're gone. So we contribute to the problem, but that's the way it goes.
2: You know, she's actually right.
0: I know.
2: You go to a store and they've already put everything out, and you feel like if you don't go ahead and get it, a lot of times it's not restocked.
0: Yeah, I mean, that's kind of one of the things that they told us, is make sure you get as much out as possible at all times throughout the first few weeks of it being put up or set for the shelves and stuff. Christmas, especially when it's rushed out in September, October, November. Once it comes December time, a lot of people are missing out on a lot of good things. So I agree with that listener for sure.
2: Well, if you want to weigh in on your thoughts about rushing holidays, now some of you may like it. You may like to go ahead. You may already have scarecrows up at your house. I don't know. But let us know your thoughts on, should we just kind of take one holiday at a time, or are we already 6 months down the road and it's the middle of August? Let us know here on The Joyride, 888-985-6936.

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1: Today's day sponsor is Ricky Johnson from Hamptonville, North Carolina. Ricky is sponsoring this day in memory of his beautiful wife, Song Oak. The Lord called Song Oak home 6 years ago. She and Ricky had 41 precious years together, with 38 of those spent in marriage. Song Oak was Ricky's anchor in Christ as she pushed him daily to study God's Word so it would strengthen his faith and belief. She brought Ricky back from a dark, sinful life into the light of life shortly after they were married. Song Oak encouraged Ricky in his Christian walk, and he continues to walk with God daily. Ephesians chapter 5, verses 31 and 32 says, "A man will leave his father and mother and be joined to his wife, and the two will become one flesh. This is a great mystery." Ricky and Song Oak were one in their lives together and served the Lord in pastoral ministry for 12 years. Ricky knows that she is walking with her Savior, and one day he will be walking with them. From Weekends with Rhonda and Adam, I'm Rhonda.
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Good Thursday morning to you. I'm Josh on Joy FM. Philippians 4:13 says, I can do all things through Christ which strengtheneth me. So what are you going to do today? Now, maybe there's something you've been putting off because you're not sure you can handle it. Well, you may not be able to handle it on your own, but guess what? You don't have to. Not when you have Christ with you. Here is Andrew Goldman with Ernie Haas's signature sound, I Can on Joy FM.

0: the closer we get to heaven, the more we should reflect its character. 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

0: This is Wendy. 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

Hey, I'm Josh with you on Joy FM. Came across this thought. It said, a kind word never goes unheard, but too often goes unspoken. I wonder how many times we think something good about somebody and just never say it. You know, maybe you think they're talented in some way and you just think, well, I'm sure they already know it. Well, no, maybe somebody in your life could use that encouragement. So if you're thinking something kind, don't just think it, tell them. You never know how badly they might need to hear it.

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0: This is Ann Graham Lotz with Daily Light for Daily Living. The woman of Samaria and I have many differences, but we have one thing in common. I, too, find myself from time to time running on empty. In the busyness of ministry and the weariness of activity, I sometimes realize I'm so dry and thirsty. The reason for the dryness of spirit can be traced to one thing. I'm not drinking freely of the water of life. I'm neglecting my Bible study and rushing through my prayer time. I'm just too busy to sit still. Listen to me. At those times, I carve out quiet interludes to confess my sin. Read, meditate, pray, listen, and just drink Him in. Jesus told the Samaritan woman in John chapter 4, verse 10, "If you knew who it is that asked you for a drink, you would have asked Him, and He would give you living water." God still gives us living water from the well that never goes dry. Just ask Him. This is Ann Graham Lotz.
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Exodus 3:14, God told Moses, "I am that I am." Something comforting about that, isn't there? Something comforting about that name, because God didn't say, "I was." He said, "I am that I am." The God who is faithful to Moses, faithful throughout every page of Scripture, He is still God today, and He is still faithful. Whatever Thursday has brought your way, the great I am still is. Here's Triumphant on Joy FM.

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1: Today's day sponsor is Ricky Johnson from Hamptonville, North Carolina. Ricky is sponsoring this day in memory of his beautiful wife, Song Oak. The Lord called Song Oak home 6 years ago. She and Ricky had 41 precious years together, with 38 of those spent in marriage. Song Oak was Ricky's anchor in Christ as she pushed him daily to study God's Word so it would strengthen his faith and belief. She brought Ricky back from a dark, sinful life into the light of life shortly after they were married. Song Oak encouraged Ricky in his Christian walk, and he continues to walk with God daily. Ephesians chapter 5, verses 31 and 32 says, "A man will leave his father and mother and be joined to his wife, and the two will become one flesh. This is a great mystery." Ricky and Song Oak were one in their lives together and served the Lord in pastoral ministry for 12 years. Ricky knows that she is walking with her Savior, and one day he will be walking with them. From Weekends with Rhonda and Adam, I'm Rhonda.
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Hey, you're listening to Joy FM. I'm Josh. Last night at my church, we were going through our prayer list and we came to the section of families who are grieving, that section of bereavement. And I noticed some names of people that we had prayed for a long time, asking God to heal them. And he did heal them, just not in the way some had hoped. You know, he took them home. And maybe that's the situation with you, someone you love today. Maybe somebody you love is on your heart. And I'm thankful this morning for the child of God. Goodbye is never really goodbye, is it? Here's Legacy 5 with Homeward Bound on Joy FM.

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3: God is a saving God, since He has rescued us from the pit and drawn us up from darkness. So the only right response is praise. And not just a little private thanks, not just polite, obligatory thank you note praise. Not moderated and tempered praise. No, the response is singing with the saints, the household of God, the church, the body of Christ. This is unique in Christian worship among all the religions in the world. We sing in praise regularly, constantly, relentlessly, no matter the circumstances, because of who our God is. The salvation our God has given us is so deep, so wide, so profound, so constant that we should sing like it. We should sing like we have victory in hand, like our God has never failed us and never will, like Christ has won it on our behalf. We should sing like all the suffering that this life dumps on us is but a light and momentary affliction that is preparing for us an eternal weight of glory that is beyond comparison. We should sing remembering all of God's kindness to rescue and sustain and uphold and protect, and looking forward to the certainty that He will do it forever for His people. We are a praising people because we have a saving God.
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It's kind of a cliche on the show. I ask you what you're thankful for so often that, again, I sometimes worry it's becoming a midday show cliche, but gratitude is something that I know I have to work at. It's so easy for me to be driving down the road wishing I had a nicer car instead of just being thankful for the one that got me where I needed to go today. And I think sometimes gratitude is simply stopping long enough to notice what God has already given us. So again, I ask you, friend, I ask myself, what are you thankful for today? Here's Kelly Crabb and the Bowling Sisters with Gratitude on Joy FM.

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0: Hey, I'm Josh with you on Joya Film. Can I ask you to do me a favor? Now, if you've been listening this week, you've heard all of us. Every one of the shows here on Joya Film, we've all been asking you to call and share your Joya Film story. Now, listen, I know Melody and Brendan have gotten some calls, and John's gotten some calls. I need some calls. I need some people to call and share their story. Don't make me beg. I'm just kidding with you. But really, though, I want to hear your story, too. So if you could call 888-985-6936 and tell me what Joya Film means to you. Again, 888. Maybe the problem is I'm not saying the number slowly enough. 888-985-6936. And just, again, tell me what Joya Film means to you. Talk about a time when a song got you through a difficult day, a difficult season. Tell me about why you support this ministry. We would love to hear from you. I'd love to hear from you. And your story may encourage and inspire someone else out there. So again, the number, 888-985-6936.
1: 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This old house once knew my wife. 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This old house heard many shouts. Now she trembles in the darkness when the night

0: There's a story about Saint Teresa who was praying and someone knocked on her door. She stopped praying, went to the door, and there was a little girl crying. She helped her, dried her tears, and gave her a hug, and then Saint Teresa returned to her prayers, praying, "Lord, I'm sorry for the interruption." "Child," God said, "that wasn't an interruption. That was me. Had you not answered the door, I would not have been here when you returned." Be careful about interruptions. Might be him. And if Jesus is right, and he is, when the interruption is a child, it's always him. I'm Steve Brown. You think about that. Share what you just heard with a friend. Go to youthinkaboutthat.com.
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The same God you've trusted through every season is with you now. Even in the moments you can't see it, He is still providing, still guiding, still carrying you through. Ephesians chapter 3 says, He is able to do exceedingly abundantly above all that we can ask or think, according to the power that works in us. God's faithfulness doesn't fade with the years, and His promises never run out. So go to Him again. He's still able. Troy FM.

Hey, I'm Josh with you on Joy FM. As you know, this year we celebrated America's 250th birthday, but something I didn't realize is that, did you know Amazing Grace, the song Amazing Grace, is slightly older at 254 years old? That's right, John Newton wrote the song in 1779, and all these years later, Christians are still singing it. And I think part of the reason it has endured is because its message is so simple, yet so true. I once was lost, but now am found. Was blind, but now I see. You know, a lot of things change in life, don't they? Generations change, the music changes, as you know, our world changes, but our need for the grace of God never does. Here's Amazing Grace on Joy FM.

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1: Today's day sponsor is Ricky Johnson from Hamptonville, North Carolina. Ricky is sponsoring this day in memory of his beautiful wife, Song Oak. The Lord called Song Oak home 6 years ago. She and Ricky had 41 precious years together, with 38 of those spent in marriage. Song Oak was Ricky's anchor in Christ as she pushed him daily to study God's word so it would strengthen his faith and belief. She brought Ricky back from a dark, sinful life into the light of life shortly after they were married. Song Oak encouraged Ricky in his Christian walk, and he continues to walk with God daily. Ephesians chapter 5, verses 31 and 32 says, "A man will leave his father and mother and be joined to his wife, and the two will become one flesh. This is a great mystery." Ricky and Song Oak were one in their lives together and served the Lord in pastoral ministry for 12 years. Ricky knows that she is walking with her Savior, and one day he will be walking with them. From Weekends with Rhonda and Adam, I'm Rhonda.
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5: And so Jesus is flesh. The infinite, eternal God is now touchable. He is knowable. He is understandable. He made his home among us.
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5: John chapter 1, verse 14. And the Word became flesh. This is a part of the prologue of the Gospel of John, because it is in the four Gospels that we get the initial primary focus on Jesus, of course. And John is focusing at the outset on Christ, who is the Word of God. And that Word is reflected and became flesh and dwelt among us. And we have seen his glory, glory as of the only Son from the Father, full of grace and truth. In the beginning was the Word. The Word was with God. The Word was God. The same was in the beginning with God, and all things were made by him. And without him was not anything made that was made. In him was life, and that life was the light of man. In this prologue of the Gospel of John, this beginning of this story of Jesus through John, we meet the living Word of God. The Word, what is a word? The Word is a reflection of an idea. It's the communication of a message. The Word is the articulation, and in the sense of Jesus, Jesus articulates God. He is God's vocabulary. He is God's version on earth, and therefore we have in Jesus the Word made flesh, the Word made alive. We call this, in theological terms, the incarnation. We celebrate it at Christmas, but we celebrate it all of our lives who are in Christ, because we know that God now is one of us. His name is Emmanuel, God with us. So the Word was made flesh, carnate. And so Jesus is flesh. He is the form of God, as described in Philippians 2. He is the physical presence of God. The infinite, eternal God is now touchable. He is knowable. He is understandable. He made his home among us. And therefore, Jesus is the incarnate Son of God and Son of Man, one with us. Jesus often called himself the Son of Man, a favorite title that he took for his own. He is a full-fledged human being. And that is going to be our focus in this message. God in the dirt. The humanity, the humanness of Jesus. To be a Christian is to believe in both the deity of Christ and the humanity of Christ. He is God made man. He became man. Not man who became God. Not half God and half man, but perfect God and perfect man. The man God. Someone put it this way. He became what we are that we might be made what he is. So that's why in verse 12 of John 1, it says, as many as received him, Jesus, to them gave he the right to be called the children of God, the sons and daughters of God, the family of God, even those who believe on his name. Because when we believe and receive Jesus, then we become a part of the family of God. His divinity intersects our humanity. To deny the deity of Jesus is heresy. It is also heresy to deny the humanity of Jesus. As a matter of fact, among the first heresies of the church in the early centuries of the Christian faith was Gnosticism, which was a heresy of denying the true humanity, flesh and blood of Jesus. Through the years, we've had ideas about who Jesus is and what he looked like and what did he do when he was a baby and as a child. We even have a Christmas song that I actually like very much, Away in a Manger. But Away in a Manger says, the little Lord Jesus, no crying he makes. As though Jesus was this perfect baby who never wet his diaper or never had colic or never cried for his mother. And what we have in our minds about how we see Jesus is important because we all have certain imaginations. If you were to close your eyes right now and just, if I were to say to you, okay, imagine Jesus, what he looked like, probably some images that you've seen in tradition, throughout history, or even in your own imagination would show up. What did Jesus look like? Frankly, we don't know because the Gospels don't tell us, they never give us a physical description of Jesus. So it's left up to our own minds and what others may have told us about Jesus. When you look at our Lord through the lens of Scripture, he was, as an adult, in his early 30s, a Jewish man with a dark complexion, no doubt, if he's a common Jewish man. Dark hair. We don't know that he had a beard, but most Jewish men in that era wore a short-cropped beard, not a long beard. He was most likely a man with short-cropped hair as well. I know we've seen the long flowing hair of Jesus in our minds, but most Jewish males of that era kept their hair cut rather short, except those who had taken a Nazarite vow, like John the Baptist. So we don't know, of course, whether he had a beard or didn't have a beard. He probably did. Dark complected, dark eyes. He was a Jewish Shemitic man. If he was common, as we believe he was common to others in his same time period as a Jewish male, he would have been about, now are you ready for this? 5'1" and 110 pounds. 5'1" and 110 pounds. That was a common Jewish man in the first century. Women in the first century were 4 feet something and about 75 or 80 pounds. This is why when the women were going to the tomb, they were wondering, how on earth are we going to roll away this stone? We weigh 80 pounds. But the angel rolled away the stone. So Jesus was not giant Jesus. He was probably smallish. And because he was a carpenter, in effect a contractor or a construction worker who lived outdoors and worked outdoors, he would have had a weathered face and a winsome face, because we know that he was kind and gentle and humble. But there was nothing about his physical appearance that would have taken you in. Isaiah, in speaking of the coming of the Messiah, said of him, he said, he had no form or majesty that we should look at him, and no beauty that we should desire him. So if Jesus was in a crowd, there was nothing about the physical appearance of Jesus that would have been standing out, attractive. It wasn't his physical beauty even that was desirous. You certainly would not have known, had you seen Jesus in a group, that there was anything supernatural about him. He didn't walk around with a halo. I'm pointing out to you that if you saw him physically, there was not anything special about him physically. Certainly not supernatural if you just looked at him. But here's what we do know through the lens of Scripture, if we're capturing Jesus in the lens of Scripture. He was born of a woman. He had a human body. He grew up as a baby, then a toddler, and then a teenager. Imagine that. He had a family and lived with his family. He grew up in a small town, a very small town, Nazareth. About 400 or 500 people lived in Nazareth when Jesus grew up there. He obeyed his parents. That we know from Scripture. He worshiped God in the synagogue, at the temple, and he prayed. He was a common laborer. He got hungry. Therefore, he ate. He grew tired and weary, even exhausted at times, and therefore, he slept. He was thirsty, and so he drank. He even asked people questions. I mean, he knew the answer because he knew what was in the heart of all. But in his humanity and his humility, he asked for information. He asked for help when he said to the woman at Samaria, "Would you give me a drink?" He was at times stressed, troubled. In the Garden of Gethsemane, before Golgotha, there was Gethsemane, and he was sweating blood. So stressed that the small capillaries of his skin burst, and oozing out of his skin was blood. He was stressed to the nth degree. And yet, while stressed, and sometimes he was angry, yet he never sinned. He was the kind of man that overthrew the money changers in the temple when he saw injustice, when he saw people in pain and misused and abused. He said something. He did something. Yes, he was gentle Jesus, meek and mild. But he was also, when needed, angry at sin and forceful with his message and taking things into his own hands. He was loving and compassionate, and yet he was willing to confront evil and wrong when he saw it.
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5: He made friends and hung out with his friends, both female and male friends. He traveled with them. He was never married. You say, well, how do you know that? Well, first of all, we're never told that he was married in Scripture, and there's your authority. But you say, I read something in a magazine. I read something online several years ago that there's an old manuscript somewhere that shows up that said Jesus had a wife. So is it true that Jesus had a wife? Some even suggested he was married to Mary Magdalene. This is all fabrication. This is all fiction. So if you read something or heard something or something in your head that Jesus had a wife, forget about it. But here's what the world wants to do with Jesus. Jesus, they want Jesus because they don't believe in God. They don't believe Jesus was anything special. So he had a house, a mortgage. He had a wife. He had kids. He was just like us in this way. No, the Scripture never says that Jesus had a wife, though he had wonderful friends. Jesus loved children. He loved children. Little children would crawl up in his lap, and he would speak to them tenderly. I always, as a little boy, related to those little kids who loved Jesus. He celebrated holidays, religious feasts and festivals of the Jewish faith and tradition, and Jesus entered into that. Oh, yes, and he entered, and he went to parties and weddings. A lot of people see Jesus as, because they've seen pictures of Jesus that they think that's Jesus, it's boring. Or maybe they went to church and church was boring, so Jesus must be boring. But Jesus was not humorless in his humanity. He was joyful Jesus. Jesus with a smile. I can imagine it, can't you? Even in his preaching and teaching, when he told some of those parables and anecdotes, it was humorous to a first century audience. You may not get the joke, but there were jokes in there. But Jesus said, my joy I give to you. What joy are you talking about? Jesus' joy, the joy that he knew. So Jesus was joyous Jesus. Oh yes, he was a man of sorrows acquainted with grief. We're going to talk about that in just a second. But in his sorrow, there was great joy. And for the joy set before him, he endured the cross and even despised the shame. Yes, Jesus celebrated life. He went to parties. And you don't invite a buzzkill to your parties. People enjoyed being around Jesus. Tax collectors and sinners, just people, common people, couldn't wait to hear him. Stayed all day to listen to him preach and teach. And one last thing, I could say much more, but one last thing about Jesus. He loved his mom. That's good, isn't it? Say amen. He loved his mom. Took care of her to the last breath on the cross. Yes, Jesus was real. Real blood. His blood ran red. Human DNA, authentic. God in every way and man in every way. He diminished his dignity by coming to earth, but he never gave up his deity. He emptied himself, took on the form of a man. This is Philippians chapter 2. And became in the form of man, the physicality of a man. And because he became a servant in this humility, in this humanity, he is now exalted. And he is King of kings and Lord of lords, that at the name of Jesus, every knee would bow and every tongue confess that he is Lord. So Jesus was a man. He suffered as a man. There was pain in his life. There was struggle. human struggle. He lived in a world of death. The Roman world, everything around him, people were dying. The average life expectancy of the first century Roman world was 21 years of age. Can you imagine? Jesus saw the death and the brokenness and the tears and the hurt, and he himself suffered. He was tested and tried, the scripture says, in all points, such as we are tested and tried. God got down in the dirt, didn't he? He washed dirty feet. When a woman was accused and accosted because of her adultery, he got down and wrote in the dirt. What a picture of God down in the dirt for the sins of a woman and a man. And this is such an incredible encouragement to us, because we do live in a broken world, in a sinful, wicked, depraved, defiled, sin-sick world and culture. We live here. We live here now. God in Christ stepped into this world for us to show us his humanity, to show us that he understands us, that he knows us. Now, he didn't have to come to earth to understand us, but he came to earth to show us so we would know that he cared about us, that God cared about us, that God understood us. So we don't have a high priest that is not acquainted, does not know our hurts, our pains, our heartaches, our heartbreaks, our tears, our fears. I don't understand. I could not possibly understand the death and the pain and the hurt of someone going through the loss of a child, or name any other kind of loss in life. I don't get it. I don't understand it. But I know one who does. And I can point people to the one who does understand, who does know, who does care, who does comfort, who is always there just when we need him the most. That's when we just tell people the story of Jesus. Try to write on their hearts his words. He picks us up. He stoops to pick us up. When I was 3 years of age, my brother was 13 years my senior. My big brother. He was a great big brother. So he would have been 16. I was 3 years old when it happened. We were picking him up for lunch at school and going to lunch and then taking him back. I'm not sure that those details, but I was in the back seat of the cart in my car, and my mother had made me a sandwich of some kind. And so I was willing to eat the sandwich. What I was not willing to do was to eat the crust around the bread, because I disliked the crust around the bread. But my mother told me I must eat the crust around the bread, and you know why? Because that's where all the vitamins were living. Now, I always believed my mother, but I'm not sure about that one. She said, you gotta eat the crust because that's where the vitamins are. But I didn't want to eat the crust. Now remember, I'm 3 years old. I'm already a sinner in my little wicked heart. And I'm about to lie to my mother, because what I did in the back seat, I just peeled the crust off, as I often did, and I would get reprimanded when I did it, and then forced to eat the crust by itself. That was not pleasant. But I took off the crust around the thing, and then I wadded it, balled it up in my hand, just like that. And I'm sitting there in the back seat with my sandwich and the crust in this hand, and I'm going, now what am I going to do with this? She's going to catch me. She's going to know what I did. Now I'm a liar and a deceiver at this point. So I said, I know what I'll do. She's driving the car. My brother's in the front seat. They're talking. I know what I'll do. I said, I'll roll down the window quietly, and I'll throw the crust out the window. Now I'm not only a liar and a deceiver, I'm a litterer. So I reach over to roll down the window, looking at her, and unfortunately, instead of the window, I took hold of the car door, and I opened the car door, and guess what happened? I went flying out. It wasn't that funny. I went flying out, landed on my head, 40 miles an hour, I'm laying in the street, bleeding. I'm still conscious, I think. But what I remember is my brother getting out of the car and running to him, my big brother, running to me. He takes me back to the car. I'm trying not to cry. And my big brother holding me, my mother, we go to the hospital. But I've always thought of that story and of someone else who is our elder brother, the Lord Jesus. When we fell and were broken and wounded, left for dead, our big brother, the Lord Jesus Christ, he came down of heaven and got down with us and picked us up and carried us to healing and hope. That's why God dwelt among us. And don't think for one skinny minute that when Jesus ascended after his resurrection, when he ascended into heaven, that he left his humanity behind here on earth. Not at all. He is still our man in heaven. He's our elder brother. There's one mediator between God and man, the man Christ Jesus. And God in Christ, in his humanity, is standing with us still to this very day and interceding for us and picking us up. We have a man in heaven. We have a Savior in heaven, the Lord Jesus Christ, our God and our King. Yes. Yes, he is.
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6: John 7:17 says, "If anyone's will is to do God's will, he will know whether the teaching is from God or whether I'm speaking on my own authority." Now, these are the words of Jesus, and this is what Jesus is saying. If you really want to know me, if you really want to know if I'm telling the truth about who I am and who God is, speaking the truth of God, if you want to know if I'm just making this up or if this is reality, you can know because God will reveal himself to you. Ultimately, knowing Jesus isn't a problem of the mind or the intellect. It is an issue of the heart. And if you wait till you get everything all figured out, you'll never come to Christ. At some point, you must make a decision regarding the evidence. The trilemma has been often repeated. Is Jesus a liar, or is he a lunatic, or is he Lord? If you say, "Well, I really just don't know," then pray this way. Lord, if you are real, if you are who you claim to be, if you are who you say you are, then show yourself to me. Make it clear to me. Speak to my heart through your word, O God. And then be willing to examine the evidence and ask God to show you if Jesus is Lord or if he is not Lord. I believe if you ask him, he will make this positively clear to you. Thousands, even millions through the ages, will testify to the reality of Jesus in their lives. And I know that I can personally testify to the reality of Christ in my own life. In fact, I'm banking my life and my future on the fact that Jesus is who he claims to be, that he is Lord of life and Lord of all. He is my Savior, my Lord, and my God. The good news of Jesus Christ is the best news the world has ever heard, that he came, lived a perfect, sinless life, died on the cross for our sins, and rose again that we could be saved, forgiven, and have eternal life. That is the greatest news you could possibly hear. No, Jesus is not a liar. He's certainly not a lunatic. He is Lord. And that's good news for every day.
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1: 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With the conclusion of his message, Power Up Your Prayer Life, Proverbs About Prayer, here's David.
2: And thank you for joining us. Hey friends, have you ever noticed how prominent the subject of gratitude is, especially in the New Testament? It is one of the pictures of what a Christian should be like, full of gratitude, full of thanksgiving. Have you ever known anybody like that? Surely we all have examples we can think of people who just, whenever you're with them, they just seem to be so grateful for everything that has happened to them and is happening to them, even the hard things. And don't we want to be like that? Yes. I always told people, I don't want to grow up and be a grumpy old man. I want to be a grateful man, a man who's thankful for all the blessings of God, even in spite of the trouble that comes periodically. So here's some motivation for that. Here in the book of Proverbs is some motivation for living a grateful, thankful prayer life. And I hope you will observe all of these wonderful principles and put them into your life. We are so very excited about this book that we are making available during the month of August. It's brand new from the Turning Point Press, and it's called God's Heart for Israel, a beautiful hardback gift book, over 100 pages of teaching on what the Bible says about Israel and what our attitude toward them ought to be. Really important information for everybody right now, because anti-Semitism is on the rise in our nation. We must not let that happen. As Christians, we need to dig into the Word of God and be prepared to stand with our brothers and sisters who occupy that little postage stamp place we know as Israel in the Middle East. We will make this book available to you when you send a gift of any size to Turning Point during the month of August. The month is getting away from us, so don't wait too much longer before you write that letter and send your gift and just say, please send me the book on Israel, and it'll be on its way before you know it. It's our joy to do this because it will add value to your life as a Christian and give you perspective and direction right straight from God's Word. Now let's get to our discussion today. Open your Bibles to the Word of God, and here we are with Power Up Your Prayer Life, Proverbs About Prayer.
3: Of all the people in the Bible, nobody that I know was more thankful than Paul. In all of his letters, gratitude drips from the pages. His instruction to us is that we are to be a thankful people, and when we think about the man who wrote it, it is even more meaningful to us. When you look at his life, it was one life of misery. He was stoned at Lystra. He was driven out of Thessalonica. He was rejected at Athens. He was jailed in Philippi. He was apprehended at Caesarea. He was taken as a prisoner to Rome, released, and then put in prison again. He was put in a dungeon, and ultimately he was martyred. If you want to read an accurate account of his troubles, go to 2 Corinthians chapter 11. This has a special meaning to me. I just need to remind you of this. 2 Corinthians chapter 11. If you want to see what this man went through, here's a little list. And this is what we ought to read before we read all the things for which he was thankful. And I need to tell you, some of you know this. When I was sick in the hospital, I got a card from somebody. It was made down in Greenville, North Carolina, at a special greeting card company. And this card was supposed to be a get well card. And on the front of the card were the words of 2 Corinthians chapter 11. It was in a stack of all of the other get well cards trying to encourage me. And this is what it said, beginning at verse 24. From the Jews, five times I received 40 stripes minus one. Three times I was beaten with rods. Once I was stoned. Three times I was shipwrecked. A night and a day I've been in the deep. I'm thinking, who sent me such a sorry card? In journeys often, in perils of waters, in perils of robbers, in perils of my own countrymen, in perils, this is all on the front of a get well card. in weariness and toil and sleeplessness often, beside the other things, what comes upon me daily. Who is weak and I am not weak? And I read that whole thing and I thought, man, this is really sad that someone would be so sick in their thoughts that they would send somebody who's suffering a card like this. And then I opened it up, and on the inside were these words, "So how you been?" Isn't that great? I felt better immediately. And I only tell you that because while we're laughing, it was no laughing matter for Paul, was it? Paul went through some very difficult times, and yet out of the brokenness of his life and the difficulty that he faced came this aroma of thanksgiving that's everywhere present. And I went through his epistles and I just wrote down some of the things he was thankful for to help me know some of the things I ought to be thankful for. First of all, he was thankful for salvation in Jesus Christ. At the end of 2 Corinthians chapter 9, he says, "Thanks be to God for his unspeakable gift." Romans 6:17, "But God be thanked that though you were slaves of sin, you obeyed from the heart that form of doctrine to which you were delivered." Maybe you can't remember that far back when you got saved, but most of us remember when we were saved and how God came and through his wonderful Son, the Lord Jesus Christ, gave us salvation. One of the things about Paul that I've noticed is that when he's writing his epistles, they're all very logical and very sequential and very in order until he thinks about his own salvation. Then he goes off on a rabbit trail for 5 or 6 verses and talks about how wonderful it is to be a Christian. There was a hymn that was written, and it's been wonderfully used of the Lord over the years. And I'm going to read the hymn, which you probably won't recognize, but when I read the chorus, you will. The hymn goes like this. "Some thank the Lord for friends and home, for mercies sure and sweet. But I would praise him for his grace. In prayer, I would repeat. Some thank him for the flowers that grow, some for the stars that shine. My heart is filled with joy and praise because I know he's mine. I trust in him from day to day. I prove his saving grace. I'll sing this song of praise to him until I see his face." You know what the chorus is? Thank you, Lord, for saving.

That's the greatest thing we have, isn't it? When we have Jesus Christ and we have salvation, everything else can be fallen apart. But if it's well with our soul, oh my, are we rich. Because that's an eternal blessing no one can ever take from us. Let me hurry on. We should be thankful for the strength that God gives us. 1 Corinthians 1:4 says, I thank my God always concerning you for the grace of God which was given to you by Jesus Christ. We should be thankful for spiritual fellowship. Over and over again in the scripture, we find this. 2 Thessalonians 1:3 says, we are bound to thank God always for you, brethren, as it is fitting, because your faith grows exceedingly and the love of every one of you all abounds each toward the other. Have you ever given thanks to the Lord for the fellowship you have with God's people? You know what you need to do is spend about 6 weeks on a mission field where there's only one or two other Christians, and then come home and look around in church some Sunday and say, look at all of these people who love the Lord the way I love the Lord and how blessed I am to be with them. That's why when we put together opportunities for us to get to know one another in groups and in Sunday school classes, you ought to run toward that. As Christians who love the fellowship of God's people, we have something uniquely special that you cannot describe, you can only experience. And if you know the Lord, you are instantly grafted to everyone else who knows the Lord. And you have oneness and fellowship, and you ought to be thankful for it. You ought to be thankful for the sustenance of God's word. The Thessalonian believers were a special group of people who loved the word of God. For in 1 Thessalonians chapter 2, Paul wrote about them. He said, for this reason, we also thank God without ceasing, because when you received the word of God, which you heard from us, you welcomed it not as the word of men, but as it is in truth, the word of God, which effectively works in you who believe. Do you thank God for the word of God, which effectively works in you that believe? My friends, God's word is something that strengthens and sustains us and helps us. I preached in North Carolina, and I wasn't feeling very well. I was starting, I thought, to get the flu. And I said to my wife, I don't know how I'm going to do this. I'm going to stand up here and preach in front of all these people, and then I have to stand in line for 2 hours and shake hands and sign books. I don't have the strength. This is going to be interesting. So I went to the church, and I went back in the back room, and I shut the door, and I had an hour.

strengthens you, not only spiritually, but sometimes it can even strengthen you physically. God's Word is the nourishment of our soul, and by His Spirit, He can fill us and empower us to do what we could not otherwise do. Do you ever thank God for that? You thank God for the Word? I think that ought to be something we do once in a while. We ought to be thankful for God's people who serve. Ephesians 1, 15 and 16 says, "Therefore I also, after I heard of your faith in the Lord Jesus and your love for all the saints, do not cease to give thanks for you, making mention of you in my prayers." I wish I had time to go through all of these things that Paul was thankful for, but I'll leave that up to you. You can read his epistles, and especially the prison epistles, and you'll find it everywhere. Just read the prison epistles. You'll have so much stuff you won't be able to talk about it all, because Paul was a thankful man. And he admonishes us to be thankful. It is one of his most prominent themes. He was thankful, and he used it as a platform to urge everybody else to be thankful as well. And we have no reason to be unthankful. The Bible says that whatever we do in word or in deed, we are to do it all in the name of the Lord Jesus, giving thanks to God and the Father by him. And in the same prison epistle, Colossians 4:2, he says, "Continue in prayer and watch in the same with thanksgiving. In everything give thanks, for this is the will of God in Christ Jesus concerning you." Pastor Jack Hinton was on a short-term missions trip some years ago, and he was leading a worship at a leper colony on the island of Tobago. A woman who had been facing away from the pulpit turned around, and he said, it was the most hideous face he had ever seen. The woman's nose and ears were entirely gone, and she lifted a fingerless hand in the air, and she asked, "Can we sing, 'Count Your Many Blessings'?" Overcome with emotion, Jack Hinton left the service. He was followed by a team member who said, "I guess you'll never be able to sing that song again, will you?" And he said, "No." He said, "That's not true. I'll just never be able to sing it again the same way." We have so much. We are such recipients of the grace and goodness of God. How thankful we ought to be. Not out of guilt because we have more than others, but out of gratitude because God has been so gracious. Dale Carnegie used to recommend to people that came to his seminars that they take out a pencil and paper and make a list of every good thing in their life. Then in their mind, they were told to imagine that each one of these things had been taken away and to imagine what life would be like without them. And when they had fully realized the emptiness without all of these things, they were to gradually give them back to themselves one by one, counting their blessing and being thankful. What an exercise. Make a list of everything that's good in your life and then one by one, take them away. And then give them back to yourself with a spirit of thanksgiving. Well, I need to wrap all of this up, but I want to give you three thoughts about thanksgiving, some principles that will help us in these next days. As we take the idea that God delights in the prayer of his people, and especially in the thanksgiving of his people, notice, first of all, that thanksgiving is a choice. Henry Nouwen once wrote that where there is reason for gratitude, there can also be a reason for bitterness. It is here that we are faced with the freedom to make a decision. We can decide to be grateful or we can decide to be bitter. Everything that happens in life, we can either be better from it or bitter from it. Isn't that true? I ran into a woman who said she had read the introduction to the book, The Bend in the Road, that my wife Donna had written. And Donna made the comment in this book that when we went through this experience of illness, she made the decision of hope. She chose hope. How many of you know you can choose hope? How many of you know you can choose gratitude? And it is a choice. You can look at life and you can talk about the things that have happened, but if you do that, you need to take a full picture. I had a young woman come up to me after I had spoken, and she said, "I want you to know, Pastor Jeremiah, that I feel cheated." And then she told me a very sad story about finding out that she had a very, very bad kind of cancer, and that she had just given birth to their first child, and she said, "I feel cheated because I don't think I'll ever get to see this child grow up." And I looked at her with all the love in my heart, and

0: to say some trivial thing, you know, some pious platitude that the Lord loves you. And all I could say was, you know, God has given you these days with this child. God has given you these days on this earth. God has given you the love of this man. And in the midst of it all, there's this pain and anguish. And let me remind you also that the doctors can tell you what they think, but only God makes the final decision. I have a little thing written in one of my books that says this, you know, you can't deny the diagnosis, but you can defy the verdict. Amen. And you can choose hope just as you can choose thanksgiving. It's a choice. Matthew Henry, a well-known Bible teacher, one day said he was robbed. And the evening after that, he was making an entry into his diary about his thanksgiving. He had been robbed. And this is what he wrote down. First, I am thankful because I was never robbed before. Secondly, I am thankful because they only took my wallet and they didn't take my life. And thirdly, I am thankful because they took my all, but it wasn't very much. And fourthly, I am thankful because it was I who was robbed and not I who robbed. I mean, it's a matter of perspective. It's a choice, isn't it? Alexander White, the famous Scottish preacher, invariably began his public prayers with an expression of thanksgiving. And one cold and rainy day, when his people wondered who he could be grateful for and how he could be grateful for the weather, he began by saying, "And we thank thee, O Lord, that it is not always like this." Always just a matter of choice. Not only is thanksgiving a choice, but thanksgiving is a catalyst. Let me tell you what that means. A catalyst is something that we hear sometimes. I don't know if we know what it is, but it comes from the Greek word pronounced exactly as it is in English. And in chemistry, it is a substance that is added to the chemical solution to accelerate the desired effect. It can be removed at the end of the process without affecting the final product. Now watch carefully. Thanksgiving is that kind of an agent. Add it to anything you are doing and it accelerates the desired outcome. Make it a part of any formula in your life and it will have a dramatic effect. Add it to your prayers. Paul said, "In everything by prayer and supplication with thanksgiving, let your requests be made known to God." Add it to your memories. Paul said, "I thank God whom I serve with a pure conscience as my forefathers did, as without ceasing I remember you in my prayers night and day." Add thanksgiving to your life. "And whatever you do in word or deed, do all in the name of the Lord Jesus, giving thanks to God and the Father by him." When you put thanksgiving, everything changes. Add it to everything you do. You have to be conscious about this, proactive about it. It won't just happen naturally. You have to pray that God, some of you need to pray a lot about this. Because you don't have a naturally thankful spirit. You have a tendency to always see the glass half empty instead of half full. Ask God to give you this ability to add thanksgiving to your life. Finally, I need to remind you as we started that thanksgiving is a command. It's not only a choice and a catalyst, it's a command. In everything, give thanks, for this is the will of God in Christ Jesus concerning you. If you choose to be ungrateful, you have chosen to be disobedient. That's just simply the way the Word of God reads. In the Old Testament, the prophet Samuel exhorted the people of God with these words. Listen to this verse in 1 Samuel 12:24. "Only fear the Lord and serve him in truth with all your heart, for consider what great things he has done for you." Consider that. What great things God has done for you. I want to remind you at the end of this message that I have an assignment for you. And to give you this assignment, let me tell you this story. When William Stidger taught at Boston University, he once reflected upon the great number of unthanked people in his life. People who had helped nurture him, inspire him, people that had cared for him, people that had left a lasting impression on his life. One of these people was a school teacher he'd not heard from in many years, but he remembered that she had gone out of her way to put the love of poetry in his life. And Will Stidger loved poetry all of his life. So one day, when he was in a thankful mode, he sat down and he wrote her a letter. The reply he received, written in feeble scrawl of the aged, began, "My dear Willie." He was delighted. He was now over 50 years old and going bald and a professor, and he didn't think there was one person left in the world who ever knew that his name had once been Willie. Here's what that letter said. My dear Willie, I cannot tell you how much your note meant to me. I am in my 80s, living alone in a small room, cooking my own meals, lonely and like the last leaf of autumn lingering behind. You will be interested to know that I taught school for 50 years, and yours is the first note of appreciation I ever received. It came on a blue, cold morning, and it cheered me as nothing has in many years. Not prone to cry easily, Will wept over that note. She was one of the great unthanked people from his past. You know them, and we all do. And even now as I speak, you're thinking of some of those people who have touched your life in a special way. The teacher who made a difference, the coach you can't forget, the music instructor or the Sunday school worker who helped you believe in yourself and in the Lord. We all remember those people who shaped our lives in various ways, people who influenced us and helped us along. Will Stidger found a way to show his appreciation. He wrote them a letter. And I want you to write some letters this week to people in your life who have touched you with a spirit of thankfulness. Maybe you haven't thought of them in years. You might have to do some research to find out where they are. Write them a note. That will prime the pump of thanksgiving in your heart. That's the first assignment. But here's the most important one. I want you to write a letter to Almighty God. A letter that spells out in detail why you are thankful to Him. You say, well, Pastor, I can just pray that. Oh, yes, you can. But let me tell you what I've learned now from about 8 years of journaling. When you journal, you say it clearer and you say it more powerfully and you say it in a way that you will never say it if you just let it flow from your mouth. Sit down with your computer, men, because that's macho. With your journal, women, because that's mystic and feminine, and write God a letter and simply begin, Dear God, this particular time in my life, I want to express my gratitude to you for all that you mean to me. First of all, I want to thank you for that day when I was a teenager and I finally came to understand that Jesus Christ was my Savior. And I won't finish my letter. Because it's mine, and I want you to write yours. It may take 2 or 3 pages, or it may just be 1 page, but write until you can't write anymore, sign your name to it, and stick it in the back of your Bible. And every once in a while, when you're prone to a spirit of ingratitude, pull out your letter to God and read it out loud. And you will be reminded, we have a lot to be thankful for.
1: Amen, and we surely do. We surely do. God's perspective is that, and that's what we need to make it through life. Hey, tomorrow we're going to talk about the power of words. The power of words, the power of the tongue. That's another prevalent subject in the book of Proverbs. I was surprised when I studied this book to discover how much Solomon has to say about the use of the tongue and our words. And we'll have a couple of days of discussion tomorrow, and then again on Monday, as we continue our journey through this Old Testament book of wisdom. I hope you're enjoying this as we've worked together, and if you haven't already done so, you need to get the study guide. We always tell you about the study guide, but in this particular series, it's more important than ever because this is not one where you stay in the same passage. You move from passage to passage, and the study guide has all that information. You can find out about it at davidjeremiah.org. And I am David Jeremiah, and I'll see you right here tomorrow on this good station.
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1: Today's day sponsor is Ricky Johnson from Hamptonville, North Carolina. Ricky is sponsoring this day in memory of his beautiful wife, Song Oak. The Lord called Song Oak home 6 years ago. She and Ricky had 41 precious years together, with 38 of those spent in marriage. Song Oak was Ricky's anchor in Christ as she pushed him daily to study God's Word so it would strengthen his faith and belief. She brought Ricky back from a dark, sinful life into the light of life shortly after they were married. Song Oak encouraged Ricky in his Christian walk, and he continues to walk with God daily. Ephesians chapter 5, verses 31 and 32 says, "A man will leave his father and mother and be joined to his wife, and the two will become one flesh. This is a great mystery." Ricky and Song Oak were one in their lives together and served the Lord in pastoral ministry for 12 years. Ricky knows that she is walking with her Savior, and one day he will be walking with them. From Weekends with Rhonda and Adam, I'm Rhonda.
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Now, the thing about Joya Film, we on-air host, we love talking to you through the radio every day, but this Saturday, we want to meet you face-to-face. 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Again, 1414 Plaza Drive in Winston-Salem. We hope you'll stop by and say hello.

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0: Hey, I'm Josh with you on Joy FM. The 40 Days of Christian Music continues at the Ark Encounter and Creation Museum through September 5th. Now, Abraham Productions President Ray Flynn says some people simply happen upon the concerts while they're visiting the Ark Encounter and Creation Museum. But still, God has been using it in an incredible way. Here he is.
1: It's just amazing. There's so many people who have never been exposed to Southern gospel music who come to this event for the first time and absolutely fall in love with the music. You can tell whenever we ask how many of you have never seen Karen Peck or how many have never seen Legacy 5. And a lot of time, more than 50% of the people will say they've never had the opportunity to ever see them. And so it's wonderful how many additional people are being exposed to the music. But then in addition to that, the fans of the music who are coming from everywhere in the country to the Ark Encounter and to the Creation Museum to be a part of this world's largest Christian music festival. Such a blessing.
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9: God's love isn't something you have to earn. Romans 5 verse 8 says, "But God demonstrates his own love toward us in that while we were still sinners, Christ died for us." God didn't wait for us to get everything together before loving us. He loved us first with unconditional love. And it changed everything. Joy FM.

Hey, I'm Josh with you on Joy FM. Isaiah 40 verse 8 says, "The grass withereth, the flower fadeth, but the word of our God shall stand forever." Now, you and I know a lot has changed in this world since those words were written, and a lot more will change, but the truth of God hasn't, and it never will. Here is Jim and Melissa Brady with Truth is Marching On Joy FM.

0: Try out this definition for legalism: an obsessive conformity to a standard for the purpose of exalting self. Hi, I'm Chuck Swindoll. I do this or I don't do that, and therefore I am pleasing God. It is an obsessive sense of conformity to that list. It is law-like in nature. And you know what motivates the legalist? Guilt. Fear. That leads to an emphasis on what should not be or what one should not do. Did you catch the knots? Legalism is all about negatives, and legalism is all about self.
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0: Hey, I'm Josh with you on Joy FM. Let's talk about Lee Park Worship. They come out of Lee Park Church in Monroe, North Carolina. And if you've ever wondered exactly who you're hearing when we play them, well, Shane Dunlap, who leads the group, says there are about 15 voices they usually use from out of a larger choir. Here's Shane talking about the people behind Lee Park Worship.
1: So I have about 15 voices that I use out of the choir, and a lot of those are the soloists. But it's ever-changing, I mean, you know, depending on who comes and who goes. But we're pretty set on who we have. So the people who are on the album are pretty much the faces of Lee Park as far as the vocals go. Obviously, 85-voice choir, we have a lot of good talent. So there's a lot of really good singers. And that's not to say that somebody else might not step up next time. But for this particular project, I feel like we got the right people on the right songs.

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1: Today's day sponsor is Ricky Johnson from Hamptonville, North Carolina. Ricky is sponsoring this day in memory of his beautiful wife, Song Oak. The Lord called Song Oak home 6 years ago. She and Ricky had 41 precious years together, with 38 of those spent in marriage. Song Oak was Ricky's anchor in Christ as she pushed him daily to study God's word so it would strengthen his faith and belief. She brought Ricky back from a dark, sinful life into the light of life shortly after they were married. Song Oak encouraged Ricky in his Christian walk, and he continues to walk with God daily. Ephesians chapter 5, verses 31 and 32 says, "A man will leave his father and mother and be joined to his wife, and the two will become one flesh. This is a great mystery." Ricky and Song Oak were one in their lives together and served the Lord in pastoral ministry for 12 years. Ricky knows that she is walking with her Savior, and one day he will be walking with them. From Weekends with Rhonda and Adam, I'm Rhonda.
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Hey, I'm Josh with you on Joy FM. You know, as we approach 2 o'clock, it can feel like the day is pretty much decided, can't it? If it's been a bad day, well, I guess today's just a bad day. But you know what? You've still got a lot of day left. A rough morning doesn't have to become a rough afternoon or a rough evening. So, hey, whatever has happened earlier today, maybe 2 o'clock is as good a time as any to start the day over.

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0: Hey, I'm Josh with you on Joy FM. If you listen to the lyrics of this next song from the Irwins and you think, now wait a minute, I've heard those words somewhere before. You probably have. Keith Irwin says, there is a very good reason the words of taste and see may sound familiar.
1: Well, we've always believed that you cannot improve upon a song that's right out of scripture. Taste and See was written by Jaron Davis and Corey Van Matre. Psalm 34:8 says, O taste and see that the Lord is good. Blessed is the man that trusteth in him. It's an invitation to know the Lord, to get closer to the Lord. And that's what we hope to convey every night we sing Taste and See.

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Have you joined the Joy FM music team yet? If not, now is as good a time as any because, listen, I'm not going to spoil anything, but Brendan has some really good songs coming up in our next music survey, and I want you to be able to vote on them. 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

0: You're listening to Joy FM. I'm Josh. We all face giants from time to time, don't we? Those things that look so big in front of us that we wonder how in the world we are ever going to get past them. Well, Daniel Ashmore of the Lefevre Quartet has some encouragement for us today about facing the giants that scare us.
1: I've had a story on my mind, and it's David and Goliath. In our lives, we face a lot of things that are bigger than we are. They're giants. And I don't know what your giant is, but we look at the world system, and we look at everything going on in the world, and it just seems overwhelming, like it's just too much to bear, too much to handle, and we avoid it. But God wants us to face our giants. The story of David and Goliath, you got to think about those soldiers. Those soldiers had to have heard about what Goliath had done to all the other men that were just as strong as they were. They had to have seen it with their own eyes, and

at one point they decided, you know what, I'm not even going to try to challenge him. You got to think, if they were all got together, maybe they could take him down, but they were too scared. And I get to thinking about us, and, you know, maybe that's what we do with our giants. We're overwhelmed by seeing what the world system is doing, by everything that's happening. People get crushed by circumstances, crushed by the same giants we have to face, and we think, you know what, I don't want to battle that. But we got to remember that if we want to have victory, we got to be like David. David knew that he was not strong enough, but he knew that God was. I just want to encourage you that if you're worried about a giant in your life, turn it over to the Lord.

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1: Today's day sponsor is Ricky Johnson from Hamptonville, North Carolina. Ricky is sponsoring this day in memory of his beautiful wife, Song Oak. The Lord called Song Oak home 6 years ago. She and Ricky had 41 precious years together, with 38 of those spent in marriage. Song Oak was Ricky's anchor in Christ as she pushed him daily to study God's Word so it would strengthen his faith and belief. She brought Ricky back from a dark, sinful life into the light of life shortly after they were married. Song Oak encouraged Ricky in his Christian walk, and he continues to walk with God daily. Ephesians chapter 5, verses 31 and 32 says, "A man will leave his father and mother and be joined to his wife, and the two will become one flesh. This is a great mystery." Ricky and Song Oak were one in their lives together and served the Lord in pastoral ministry for 12 years. Ricky knows that she is walking with her Savior, and one day he will be walking with them. From Weekends with Rhonda and Adam, I'm Rhonda.
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Good afternoon, friend. John here with you on Joy FM, and I found a national day I can actually get behind. 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Well, that doesn't exist. 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Here is High Road, Somewhere I'm Going, right here on Joy FM.

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Your verse of joy today comes from Psalms chapter 113, verse 3. It reads, "From the rising of the sun to its going down, the Lord's name is to be praised." 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

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I'm John, and I'm playing you the very best in Southern Gospel. Coming up, Cana's Voice, Gold City, and Jason Crabb. But right now, Wonderful, Merciful Savior, right here on Joy FM.

0: This is Max McLean. When the disciples asked Jesus, "Show us the Father," how did Jesus answer? Listen to the Bible from John 14. "Don't you know me, even after I have been among you such a long time? Anyone who has seen me has seen the Father. How can you say, 'Show us the Father'? Don't you believe that I am in the Father, and that the Father is in me? The words I say to you are not just my own. Rather, it is the Father living in me who is doing his work. Believe me when I say that I am in the Father and the Father is in me, or at least believe on the evidence of the miracles themselves." From John 14. Listen to the Bible. It's great for the soul.
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1: 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Therefore, everyone who hears these words of mine and puts them into practice is like a wise man who built his house on the rock. The rain came down, the streams rose, and the winds blew and beat against that house. Yet it did not fall because it had its foundation on the rock. But everyone who hears these words of mine and does not put them into practice is like a foolish man who built his house on the sand. Thank you, Solid Rock Engineering, for supporting the ministry of Joy FM.

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1: Today's day sponsor is Ricky Johnson from Hamptonville, North Carolina. Ricky is sponsoring this day in memory of his beautiful wife, Song Oak. The Lord called Song Oak home 6 years ago. She and Ricky had 41 precious years together, with 38 of those spent in marriage. Song Oak was Ricky's anchor in Christ as she pushed him daily to study God's word so it would strengthen his faith and belief. She brought Ricky back from a dark, sinful life into the light of life shortly after they were married. Song Oak encouraged Ricky in his Christian walk, and he continues to walk with God daily. Ephesians chapter 5, verses 31 and 32 says, "A man will leave his father and mother and be joined to his wife, and the two will become one flesh. This is a great mystery." Ricky and Song Oak were one in their lives together and served the Lord in pastoral ministry for 12 years. Ricky knows that she is walking with her Savior, and one day he will be walking with them. From Weekends with Rhonda and Adam, I'm Rhonda.
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I'm John, and you're listening to Joy FM. And for decades, people have been predicting the demise of radio. Yet here it is, still going strong after all these years. And why is that? Well, I feel it's because radio is personal. You know, as a Joy FM family member, that when you're part of this radio family, you are literally a part of the Joy FM family. 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And that's the power of Christian radio. So I just want to say on behalf of everybody here at Joy FM, we are grateful for you and grateful that you let us be a small part of your day.

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3: Psalm 30 verse 5 tells us, "For his anger is but for a moment, and his favor is for a lifetime. 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
3: This verse is an awesome promise once you get to the second half of it. But the word anger may set some of us on edge. We don't like the idea of an angry God. Or maybe we think of God as perpetually angry, as if it's our job to appease him in the hopes that he doesn't drop the hammer on us. But that isn't what this verse says about God. Psalm 30 verse 5 says that while God gets angry justly over sin and evil, God does not live angry. He is provoked to anger, but his favor is for a lifetime. His demeanor, his posture, his heart is love and favor, smiling upon his people. His anger must be provoked, but his favor is permanent. His anger at our sin may bring consequences that are painful, but his posture and heart toward us still brings joy with the morning. He is a saving God, including from his own wrath. That's why he sent his son to save. God's love and favor are permanent. He overflows with mercy and delights to bring us to a place of joy. So we praise him.
4: Author and speaker Barnabas Piper is a pastor at Emmanuel Nashville. For his books and resources, visit joyfm.org.

Well, good afternoon. John here with you on Joy FM, and I have a shout out to my friend George. He's from Spruce Pine in North Carolina, and he is an ongoing Joy FM supporter. As a Joy FM family member, he keeps this ministry strong each and every day. George, thank you so much for what you're doing for Spruce Pine, what you're doing for other communities, and for sharing the gospel of Jesus Christ around the world.

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I'm John, and I'm playing you the very best in Southern Gospel. Coming up, the Kingdom Heirs, the Isaacs, Ernie Haas and Signature Sound, Brian Free and Assurance, and right now, Joey and Rory. 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

0: This is Max Licato. Zarephath was a Gentile city occupied by Baal worshipers. The chief of the city had a daughter named Jezebel, Elijah's archenemy. Elijah arrives with nothing. His purse and tummy are empty. Elijah spots a woman, emaciated, destitute. I envision Elijah stepping in her direction, and beneath his beard, a smile is taking shape as he reviews God's blessings. Protection in the court of Ahab, provision in the paucity of Kirith, and a shield of safety during the trek to Zarephath. In your case, would the God who gave you grace last week not give you grace again? Unbreakable courage requires good recall. Spiritual amnesia makes spiritual wimps. Spiritual remembrance makes spiritual giants.
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Through the Lord's mercies we are not consumed, because His compassions fail not. They are new every morning. Great is your faithfulness. That's just one of God's promises from Lamentations chapter 3 that you hear on Joy FM. God's mercy and forgiveness never run out. His mercy still heals. His grace still changes lives. No past is too messy. No failure is too great. You are never beyond the reach of God's redeeming love. Joy FM.

John here with you on Joy FM with a shout out to Sue and William of Greensboro, North Carolina. You see, Sue and William are ongoing monthly supporters of this radio ministry. They keep it strong each and every day, and it's foundational to what we do here. So Sue, William, thank you so much for all you do for Greensboro, for other communities that are listening, and for sharing the gospel of Jesus Christ around the world.

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1: Today's day sponsor is Ricky Johnson from Hamptonville, North Carolina. Ricky is sponsoring this day in memory of his beautiful wife, Song Oak. The Lord called Song Oak home 6 years ago. She and Ricky had 41 precious years together, with 38 of those spent in marriage. Song Oak was Ricky's anchor in Christ as she pushed him daily to study God's Word so it would strengthen his faith and belief. She brought Ricky back from a dark, sinful life into the light of life shortly after they were married. Song Oak encouraged Ricky in his Christian walk, and he continues to walk with God daily. Ephesians chapter 5, verses 31 and 32 says, "A man will leave his father and mother and be joined to his wife, and the two will become one flesh. This is a great mystery." Ricky and Song Oak were one in their lives together and served the Lord in pastoral ministry for 12 years. Ricky knows that she is walking with her Savior, and one day he will be walking with them. From Weekends with Rhonda and Adam, I'm Rhonda.
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What an amazing time we live in to share the gospel of Jesus Christ. God can take a voice, a song, and a radio signal and carry His message farther than we could have ever done on our own. I'm so grateful to be a small part of that. Thank you for being the blessing.

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Today's verse of joy comes from Psalms 113, verse 3. It reads, "From the rising of the sun to its going down, the Lord's name is to be praised." 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
1: The same God you've trusted through every season is with you now. Even in the moments you can't see it, He is still providing, still guiding, still carrying you through. Ephesians chapter 3 says, He is able to do exceedingly abundantly above all that we can ask or think, according to the power that works in us. God's faithfulness doesn't fade with the years, and His promises never run out. So go to Him again. He's still able. Joy FM.

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I'm John, and I'm playing you the very best in Southern Gospel. Coming up, Tribute Quartet, Jim and Melissa Brady, Kelly Crabb, and right now, Doug Anderson. Thank God for tomorrow, right here on Joy FM. Today.

God's love isn't something you have to earn. Romans 5 verse 8 says, "But God demonstrates His own love toward us in that while we were still sinners, Christ died for us." God didn't wait for us to get everything together before loving us. He loved us first with unconditional love. And it changed everything. Joy FM.

It's John here with you on Joy FM, and I have a shout out to Diane from Snow Camp, North Carolina. 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
1: Today's day sponsor is Ricky Johnson from Hamptonville, North Carolina. Ricky is sponsoring this day in memory of his beautiful wife, Song Oak. The Lord called Song Oak home 6 years ago. She and Ricky had 41 precious years together, with 38 of those spent in marriage. Song Oak was Ricky's anchor in Christ as she pushed him daily to study God's Word so it would strengthen his faith and belief. She brought Ricky back from a dark, sinful life into the light of life shortly after they were married. Song Oak encouraged Ricky in his Christian walk, and he continues to walk with God daily. Ephesians chapter 5, verses 31 and 32 says, "A man will leave his father and mother and be joined to his wife, and the two will become one flesh. This is a great mystery." Ricky and Song Oak were one in their lives together and served the Lord in pastoral ministry for 12 years. Ricky knows that she is walking with her Savior, and one day he will be walking with them. From Weekends with Rhonda and Adam, I'm Rhonda.
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I'm John, and I'm playing you the very best in Southern Gospel. Coming up, Jason Horde. But right now, the Collinsworth family. Jesus is the answer, right here on Joy FM.

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John here with you on Joy FM, and 40 Days of Christian Music continues. 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

0: There's a story about Saint Teresa who was praying and someone knocked on her door. She stopped praying, went to the door, and there was a little girl crying. She helped her, dried her tears, and gave her a hug, and then Saint Teresa returned to her prayers, praying, "Lord, I'm sorry for the interruption." "Child," God said, "that wasn't an interruption. That was me. Had you not answered the door, I would not have been here when you returned." Be careful about interruptions. Might be him. And if Jesus is right, and he is, when the interruption is a child, it's always him. I'm Steve Brown. You think about that. Share what you just heard with a friend. Go to youthinkaboutthat.com.
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John here with you on Joy FM. And that's about all for me tonight. But before I go, let me leave you with this. It's always good practice to take a little time to say thank you. Thank the person who helped you. Thank the friend who showed up. Thank the one who encouraged you when you needed it most. And don't forget to thank God. Gratitude has a way of changing our perspective. It reminds us that even in the ordinary moments of life, we have a lot to be thankful for. So, who do you have on your list today? Find them and say thank you. Now may the Lord bless you and keep you until we meet again.

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1: Today's day sponsor is Ricky Johnson from Hamptonville, North Carolina. Ricky is sponsoring this day in memory of his beautiful wife, Song Oak. The Lord called Song Oak home 6 years ago. She and Ricky had 41 precious years together, with 38 of those spent in marriage. Song Oak was Ricky's anchor in Christ as she pushed him daily to study God's word so it would strengthen his faith and belief. She brought Ricky back from a dark, sinful life into the light of life shortly after they were married. Song Oak encouraged Ricky in his Christian walk, and he continues to walk with God daily. Ephesians chapter 5, verses 31 and 32 says, "A man will leave his father and mother and be joined to his wife, and the two will become one flesh. This is a great mystery." Ricky and Song Oak were one in their lives together and served the Lord in pastoral ministry for 12 years. Ricky knows that she is walking with her Savior, and one day he will be walking with them. From Weekends with Rhonda and Adam, I'm Rhonda.
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1: And my word for today is this. I'm not saying I'm old. I'm just saying that my dinner time and my bedtime are getting dangerously close to each other.
2: And he is telling the truth.
3: I love it. Oh, I do love this song, and I love how you've reimagined the arrangement on this. Kudos. Here's the Gaither Vocal Band. This weekend.

0: Yeah, man, that's just one of my favorite songs, has been since I was young. Aaron Wilburn co-wrote that get with you guys, didn't
1: he? Oh, yeah. In fact, it was basically his idea. He came up with it. He had a chorus, I think, and we just helped him finish it. He was a wonderful co-writer. He brought his stuff to the game.
0: Yes, yeah, and I've always told him that's my favorite of the songs. That
1: good.
2: Yeah. Well, I took him to lunch one day, and it was starting to rain, and I locked the door.
3: Oh, here we go.
4: We know the inspiration. Oh, yeah. Oh, my.
2: We got to keep the quota going here. This is the word of the day segment of the program. Some think it's optional. It really isn't. It is mandated. And so we have been searching high and low, start to finish, A to Z, deep and wide, to find the perfect word to learn and use. And I encourage you to make this one part of it. The word is syntax.
4: Syntax.
2: Syntax.
4: Sounds very good.
3: Anybody?
2: Syntax. Syntax.
3: Oh, I'm an expert on this one. Yeah. I know about this.
4: I'm so glad.
0: Yeah. Well, Woody's been playing this tax for years.
3: Yes, that's right, and I'll elaborate on that, Mark. The syntax was adopted by the Internal Revenue Service Code and passed by Congress just a month ago, putting a surcharge on sin. There are no exemptions. Sin is sin, and the IRS does not recognize grace as coverage. Now, the good news is sinners can file single or jointly. Self-employed, you can estimate your sin tax and pay quarterly. And no one knows how it got passed in Congress because the sin tax was opposed by both sides. News headlines say that newcomers are flocking to churches on Sunday just to avoid the sin tax. Now, despite all the controversy, it appears that the sin tax has made our country more money than anything since the Louisiana Purchase.
4: There goes the national debt. All right, you were not even close. So the arrangement, syntax means the arrangement of words and phrases to create well-formed sentences in a language. Gloria's an expert at this. The syntax is punchy and slangy, while the diction often grows brazenly recondite.
5: Ooh. That's just what I was going to say.
4: Aren't you going to say, hit the thing, recondite? What is recondite?
3: Yeah, that's tomorrow's word. I got that over here.
4: Walter Recondite.
2: Punchy and slangy, that's a pop group, right? Yeah.
0: Yes. I pay the syntax every year, but I get a big refund.
5: It's not, one subject you just can't talk enough about.
0: Yes. Right. I'm not sinning enough.
1: Yes. Tori, thank God for you to get us out of all those messes.
4: You're welcome.
1: Okay, and here's our good friend Gordon Jensen singing the sweetest song.

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3: You know, it gives us a lot of encouragement when you're recording a program like this. 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
1: Anyone who has ever been a teacher knows that teaching others is the best way to become confident about what you believe. 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They teach Sunday school or a Bible study or lead a small group or are involved in evangelism or discipling their own children. The best way to remain strong in your faith is to make others strong with what you believe. This is David Jeremiah, encouraging you to get on the road to new life. 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
5: I know exactly what time it is. It's time for Love Song to My Life, featuring an excerpt from her writing over at lovesongtomylife.com with the one and only Gloria Gaither. Mm-hmm.
6: Some anthropologists and historians theorize that music evolved rather late. This has to be the case if they also believe that human beings evolved from primitive life forms that could only grunt and groan to communicate their basic needs. But philosophers and thinkers like Tolkien and Lewis believe that not only did music come first, but that it was his song sung into the void that created the earth and everything in it. Many psychiatrists are now finding evidence that the lowest form of matter is the vibrating sound wave and that the Big Bang had to be a sound.
7: Wow.
6: Could it possibly have been with a song? God sang all things into existence? Could it be that it was the song that departed when men decided to play God, and God wrote Ichabod over the doorposts of mankind? Was it the absence of the song that confused communication after the Tower of Babel? And was it to return the song to our lives that Jesus came and the angels sang? When we see what's happening to our ability to communicate with each other on a deep and meaningful level, we might be concerned that what started with music and the song of God, the word, might end up with grunts and groans. Mm.

0: think it's cool that she quoted Tolkien and C.S. Lewis there, who have contributed as much to the popular culture, you know, in the past few years. And a lot of people that love their works of fiction probably don't give the second thought to God. But they were smart people and stalwart believers, and they created these literary masterpieces.
1: Hmm. You know, I think Bob Benson probably said this the best of anybody when he wrote this. There has to be a song. There are too many dark nights, too many troublesome days, too many wearisome miles. There has to be a song to make our burdens bearable, to make our hopes believable, to release the chains of past defeats. Somewhere down deep in the forgotten corner of each one's heart, there has to be a song. Like a cool, clear drink of water, like the gentle warmth of the sunshine, like the tender love of a child, there has to be a song. And all I got to say, we better keep singing.
2: Yes, absolutely.
3: Did you know that every quadrant of your brain works when you're singing? It's called neuroplasticity. And when you sing, it requires the entire brain to work together at the same time. Hmm. I put that together with a scripture where Jesus was praying in the garden when the soldiers were on the way to get him. Mm-hmm. And he prayed, Father, may they be one as you and I are one. Wow. And so every time we go to church, if everyone in the room is singing and all the quadrants of their brain are working together at the same time, we have the opportunity to be a part of the answer to the prayer that Jesus prayed just before he was crucified.
0: That's good stuff.
1: You know, I wonder if that's why people that have lost their memory can remember a song.
4: Always.
5: Yeah. Always.
2: Absolutely.
4: Yeah. Yeah.
6: I think in the end, the poets are going to win. You know, the philosophers and the theologians keep trying to put it in words and have from the beginning of time. And words are all we have to work with. But the poets don't have to use all the words, because the biggest truth is sometimes between the lines where nothing is said. Uh-huh. Maybe the best piece of theology of the last century was Ira Stampfield's Many Things About Tomorrow I Don't Seem to Understand. Now he's admitting his
0: fallibility.
6: Yes.
2: Limitation.
6: Yes.
2: Yeah.
6: Limitation. Many things about tomorrow I don't seem to understand, but I know who holds tomorrow, and I know who holds my hand.

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0: It is so encouraging and fun to hear from you guys. We love hearing your emails, your letters. It's encouraging. Here's a few of them now.
1: 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I love those letters. 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
2: Patricia from Oldsmar, Florida writes and says, hey, I wouldn't miss the program for the world. Love the Gaithers. The music here is so uplifting, and we need it in these days. Thank you, Patricia.
3: Dear Bill, I've listened for many years but never sent a note of how much I love your program. Kevin, Tori, Daniel, they put it all out there like we're friends or something. I have music, sheet music, pictures of Bill and Gloria on the shelf with my family pictures.
4: Oh.
3: Stalker. Thank you, Bill, for your insight to put this program together. My husband bought the last piece of coconut cream pie in your gift shop. It was a month after it closed, but it was delicious. We were all crying, and everyone was sad that the gift shop was closed. Blessings.
5: I remember that. That was a good place, Bill.
6: Oh, it was a wonderful place, and it took a long time. I don't think I ever got it done to teach Gloria that profit was more than an Old Testament character, you know. So she was just having fun. It was one of the best stories around.
0: Gosh.
6: Great
0: yes.
6: buys. She, but,
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2: 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And we'll look forward to you joining us again next time when all your favorite homecoming friends stop by for more of Bill Gaither's Homecoming Radio.